0: community, well-being, empowerment. Welcome to this week's edition of the Smiles Show and Podcast Smiles. Join our host, Jimmy Smiles, as we connect virtually. And now, here's Jimmy.
1: And here I am, already back for another edition of the Smiles Show. Well rested because I just took a nap. And, you know, I don't always let you know the time of day I record these shows, but I do record them in the late afternoon, early evening time. So a lot of times after the day, you know, I work normally about 7 to 4, 7:30 to 4 kind of workday situation. And so sometimes at the end of the day, especially in the summertime, it feels good to take a quick and relaxing and enjoyable nap. And so today I did just that because the weather was warm but not hot. And so I took a little nap and feeling refreshed now. I've got my iced tea at the ready and I'm ready to get into another public affairs edition of the Smile Show right here. And for those of you out there who also enjoy a nap occasionally, I salute you because napping is kind of fun sometimes. In fact, I know I talked about it, I think at least a few times last year when I was doing the sleep challenge. I did the different suggestions on ways to increase our sleep in terms of getting better sleep, in terms of maximizing the time we spend in bed. But I also talked about some of the potential health benefits, but also risks associated with napping. So, you know, it's kind of interesting. There are people on both sides of the fence when it comes to napping. Some doctors and some folks in the sleep study field feel very strongly that taking a nap is not a bad thing. In fact, some people say it can be a really good thing. Others seem to really, lie on the side, and no pun intended, no lying down for them, because they don't want the napping to take place so much. They feel that napping can disrupt the nighttime sleep cycle. So all that being said, though, glad to be with you here on another edition of the Smile Show as I get myself awakened here now, and I got my iced tea at the ready, like I said. So we'll get into some fun here. Of course, this is a public affairs show, and public affairs is almost everything and anything under the umbrella of topics that pertain to the public. That includes some of the local events, local news going on right here in the Davis, California area, because that's where the Smile Show originates and broadcasts from. But I also get into topics about personal and physical health and well-being. I get into a lot of topics regarding urban and environmental design. I get into a lot of topics regarding transportation. In fact, this week, I've got quite a few transportation-related topics on the docket. Some of these are ones that I've been saving for a bit, but they kind of all go together, and we'll talk about some of those topics as well, especially in ways to make our transportation network, which includes our sidewalks, our streets, bike paths, green belts, all those sorts of things, more accessible and inclusive. So I'll be talking about that a little bit today. But public affairs also includes topics about financial health and well-being. Sometimes I get into some socioeconomic issues, a little bit of everything and anything. Like I've always said, the only real topic I don't get into here is politics. But I will get into politics in the sense that I think people should always be aware of what's going on politically in the world around them. And when I say around them, I don't mean just nationally. It's interesting still how many people, you know, like on social media and so forth, are always lamenting about who they like or don't like at the federal level. And while that's very important, and we definitely have a voice in that, and we definitely should be exercising our right to vote for the representatives at the federal level, it's important to keep in mind that a lot of our daily quality of life issues are impacted more by local officials, whether that is the California state official, state government, or sometimes the county board of supervisors, the city council, and so forth. So keep in mind that even though, you know, the federal administration, presidential administration, and legislative branch and the judicial branch get a lot of the publicity, get most of the airtime and media time, it's really true that a lot more of what impacts you on a daily basis is really a lot more at the state level, the county level, and the city level. So I like to talk about those issues too. And speaking of that, of course, we have the election coming up again in November. So if you didn't have enough fun already voting back in June of this year in the California primary, well, guess what? We get to do all this again one more time come November. And for that, I think we need this sound effect, right? Exactly. And in all seriousness, you know, voting is an important thing to do. But I play the sad trombone because I think a lot of people do get election fatigue after a while, because it does feel like as soon as one election cycle is done, we start ramping up immediately for the next one. All right. So again, it's a public affairs show. I do try to focus on those topics that you're not going to be hearing a lot about on the mainstream and commercial radio stations and radio shows. That's a huge part of the Smile Show premise, is I'm really trying to ensure that those topics and perspectives that aren't always given exposure or the light of day get some light right here on the show. In addition to that, you can catch the show, I should say, every Friday at 5 p.m. In fact, a lot of you may be listening to the show on 5 p.m. at 5 p.m. on Friday, August 21st of the year 2026 on 90.3 FM KDVS in Davis. And I appreciate all the KDVS listeners who have been part of the show for a long time. So whether you are new to listening to the Smile Show or, you know, been around for a while, I really appreciate you. And I appreciate the folks I talk to in the community who often give me ideas. In fact, there are different ways you can reach out to me to give me ideas. So if there's a particular topic that you think needs more discussion, or perhaps there's a topic that I've never brought up that would be good. You can do that, a few different ways to do that. First of all, you can do so via my website, thesmilesshow.com. Again, that's thesmilesshow.com. 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Instagram at Jimmy Smiles Show, at Jimmy Smiles Show. And of course, email, always one of my favorite ways to reach out to people and a great way to receive messages as well. The email address, jimmysmiles07@gmail.com. Again, that's jimmysmiles07@gmail.com. Let me know what you're thinking. Let me know if you'd like a shout out. Let me know if there are events going on here in the local Davis area. Now, I do look at a lot of different blogs and websites and things like that. And so I'm always, you know, getting different advisories for different events. But obviously, no matter how many resources one subscribes to or follows, there are always going to be things that I either miss or overlook. So by all means, if there's an event going on or coming up, especially like in the next month, because I do pre-record these shows. And so I want to give plenty of advance notice. So if there's like an event coming up a month from now, those are the kinds of things I'd love to hear about too. Especially events that are free of cost, so no charge, and events that are community building, educational, maybe opportunities for people to learn more about a particular culture or a belief, or, you know, maybe learn more about, you know, potential opportunities for career transitions and new opportunities for going to school or ways to get education, you know, through with financial aid and scholarships and things like that. So I'm always looking for events that really help people in terms of being able to better utilize all the resources available to them in their community. Again, that email address is jimmysmiles07@gmail.com. All right, so kind of good stuff there to know up front. Of course, the show is being pre-recorded in the month of August of the year 2026. The views and opinions you hear on The Smile Show reflect those of the authors of the articles I share. They reflect the views and opinions of yours truly, and occasionally those of any guests I interview as well. Like I said before, I am working on some more potential guest interviews, but that's another area that you can let me know about. So if there's somebody in the community that has maybe some type of knowledge or interesting topic or interesting life story that may be fun to feature here in The Smile Show, let me know that as well. All right. So all that being said, again, like I said, the views and opinions reflect those of myself and do not necessarily reflect the views and opinions of KDVS or the University of California, or the Regents of the University of California. All right, so with all that being said, now I've gotten past all that legalese, I feel so much better. You know, legalese is what we always get caught up in, you know, and it's the nature of the business, right? All right. So let's go ahead and start with the library challenge. And then I've got some thoughts about radio in today's landscape of media. And then I'll get into some of the topics du jour. So first of all, let's do a little transition music here when we're about 10 minutes into this week's edition of The Smile Show with yours truly, Mr. Jimmy Smiles. All right, so this week for the library challenge, I don't have a specific article to share. I just wanted to mention that I know a lot of kids are going back to school right now, so this is a great opportunity for parents out there, especially for the younger children out there, to make sure that you are aware of all the resources that are available at the local school library. So, you know, especially if you're the parent of an elementary school kid, child, or perhaps you are the parent of a high school student, make sure you're aware of the library resources, because a lot of times these libraries will have after school homework assistance. They may have programs to help students better understand how to use the library, especially if you have a student, a child who maybe historically has been kind of nervous to use the library. Maybe, you know, as a parent or a caregiver, talk to the school, talk to the librarian, get to know them a little bit, and figure out if there are resources available specifically to help your child really succeed. Because I know for me, like I've said before, when I was in school, I enjoyed using the library. I've always been kind of a nerd, and so it is what it is, right? Exactly. But I know some kids who weren't so happy and did not feel so comfortable, did not feel so supported by the school library. So it's a great resource. And especially if you have a child who maybe historically has been challenged academically, maybe with a particular subject or something like that, you know, getting to know the librarian, getting to know the resources available at the school library might be a really good way to ensure a good school year ahead. So that would be my suggestion on this week's library challenge. And I'm mentioning it now because I do know a lot of young people who are going back to school over the next few weeks. It always boggles my mind because when I was a student, way back in the old days, yes, it was a long, long time ago, we didn't go to school till after Labor Day. I know it was, you know, in some years like this year, Labor Day is really late. It's not till the 7th of September, which is the latest day it can be on the first Monday of September. But that being said, now a lot of kids go back to school in early to mid August. And so this is a great time for the parents. And of course, if you are a young person, you know, and you are thinking that, you know, maybe you want assistance, you know, talk to the school librarian, get to know them, like I said, and find out if there are any particular workshops or classes you can take to learn more about how to utilize all the resources available at the school library. All right. So that being said, good stuff out there. And then also, as I start this week's show, I wanted to mention a book review. Name of the book was Magical Urbanism by Mike Davis, who also wrote several other books. A lot of his books focus on the Southern California region, specifically like a lot of books about the history of Los Angeles, and a lot about how a lot of the different cultures have come to really define and make Los Angeles and other cities in Southern California what they are today. So Magical Urbanism by Mike Davis really talks about, and now keep in mind, first of all, this is an older book. So I bought this. This was a book I bought at a used bookstore during my visit last month, or I guess it would have been, yeah, last month already. Time flies, right? Last month up to Fort Bragg, California. And so the book was, it's about 20, actually more than 20 years old. It was copyright Y2K, the year 2000. And so it's a really thoughtful, engaging, and very accessible read about the state of the Hispanic population in the U.S. in the year 2000. So it talks a lot about the challenges that Hispanic residents and neighbors were having in terms of, you know, getting to find jobs in the communities in Southern California. It really focuses a lot on the areas around Los Angeles, also San Diego. Talks a little bit about some of the populations in Florida and also in New York City and so forth. But the book primarily talks about how, in many cases, Hispanic neighborhoods and communities were really discriminated against when it came to things like zoning laws and also gentrification, being priced out of neighborhoods that were once places they called home. And also the book does provide

discriminated against, how, you know, gentrification often forces them out of their homes, how they have to deal with a lot of unfortunate backlash in terms of how they define their community, in terms of, you know, the book even talked about how a lot of these Hispanic communities will often have like little fruit stands and food stands set up, and how a lot of these communities will then really work to outlaw these types of food stands and fruit stands that are often well received by many other people within the community. So often these zoning laws and rules are put into place that cause a lot of, you know, undue economic hardship for the people who are doing their best to try to economically succeed, especially if they are new, you know, first generation to the United States. So the book is very thoughtful and engaging, and I think a lot of people would probably find it to be a good read, even if it is 26 years old. So keep in mind, it's not a current book. So it doesn't talk about the current challenges in terms of what different immigrants are facing in terms of, you know, immigration laws and regulations and backlash and discrimination, all those sorts of things. So the book focuses on the state of the Hispanic community in the year 2000 in the United States. But I still think that it's a very relevant read for anybody who wants to better understand how things were 26 years ago. And in some cases, you probably will see a lot of parallels as you read the book. Again, name of the book is Magical Urbanism. Name of the author is Mike Davis. All right. And as I get started this week here in the Smile Show as well, I do want to mention a tribute and a remembrance. I found out that someone I knew in the local Sacramento theater community passed away a couple of months ago. Her name was Maggie Upton, and I got the good fortune of working with Maggie multiple times on theater, play readings and so forth as part of the Playwright Collaborative in Sacramento. So Maggie Upton was someone who was very involved for many years in the theater community as an actress, but also as someone who did a lot of the work behind the scenes for different theater companies. Always a very positive spirit, very uplifting. I always enjoyed talking with her, and just wanted to dedicate the memory of this week's show to Maggie Upton, who was someone I got to know over the years doing various readings of plays in Sacramento as part of the Playwright Collaborative. And actually, what I should do too briefly is just mention what the Playwright Collaborative is. So the Playwright Collaborative is basically a place where playwrights, both new playwrights, local playwrights, new and experienced, often will have their plays workshopped. And I think I might have mentioned this before, but it's been a while. So what a Playwright Collaborative does is that they give authors an opportunity to have their plays, their drafts of plays, read in front of a small audience. So the idea is to figure out and determine, you know, how does the play read? How does it test with an audience? Does the audience find it funny? Do they find it understandable? Do they find it believable? Do they find it engaging? Do they find it satisfying as far as the story is concerned? And then based on the feedback that takes place after the reading, there are multiple questions that the playwright may have. And then there are some standard questions that the Playwright Collaborative in Sacramento normally asks too. And then the playwright can then decide, okay, well, you know, I feel good about my current draft based on the feedback I got from the audience, or perhaps, you know, there was some critical feedback, and critical doesn't necessarily mean like bad or negative, but critical in the sense that there are things that the playwright can do to make the play more accessible, make it more understandable, make the characters more fully believable, fleshed out, etc. So the Playwright Collaborative is great for anybody who wants to get involved with writing plays in Sacramento, but more importantly, also have a place where they can have them workshopped. And I'm going to see if I can find the website here. I think we've got it. Let me see here. This is what happens again when I go rogue on the show, because I wasn't going to talk about this, but it is a good thing to mention because I think some of you listening out here may find this to be a good resource. All right, so
let's see, I don't know if they have a website or not, but they do have a Facebook page. So if you go to Facebook and just do a search on Playwrights Collaborative Sacramento, Playwrights, and again, PlayWrights, Playwrights Collaborative Sacramento, you will find their Facebook page. They generally have meetings once a month in Midtown Sacramento, normally at the Wilkerson Theater in Midtown Sacramento. It's not always at the Midtown Sacramento Wilkerson

0: Wilkerson Theater, though, so you want to definitely check out that Playwrights Collaborative Facebook page to find out specifically where the meeting will be every month. All right, so again, remembering Maggie Upton, somebody who was involved with the Playwright Collaborative, as well as an actress and a nice person I got to know over the years as part of the Sacramento theater community. All right. And then also, as I'm getting started, actually, I'm not getting started. I'm almost halfway through this week's show. This is one of those weeks where I got a lot of things to talk about even before I get into the topics. Well, I guess I'm already into the topics. I wanted to do a shout out to one of my friends, Sherry. Let's do a happy birthday shout out to Sherry. Sherry is my friend Shannon's mom, and Sherry lives in Carmichael, California. So Sherry, happy birthday to you, fellow Leo. Always nice traveling with you to our various on our various road trips. I know earlier this year we did the trip down to Morro Bay, which was a lot of fun. The year before we had done Fort Bragg, and we've also done trips to Pacific Grove and so forth. So always nice catching up with you and doing a little traveling with you and Shannon. But again, a very happy birthday to you, Sherry, and to all the best to you, fellow Leo. All right, so now I've done a birthday greeting, I've done Playwright Collaborative, I've done a book review, I've done a library challenge. Now let's talk about one other thing before I get into some of the local news, and that is about the state of radio today, right here on The Smile Show. And the state of radio is not pertaining to The Smile Show, but we're going to talk about it here on The Smile Show. All right, so time check here. Let me do that before I go any further. We're about 22 minutes into this week's edition of The Smile Show. You know, I'm all over the place this week. I think that nap, I don't know if it did me good or did me bad, but hopefully I get through all the topics in some sort of coherent and organized fashion. You can let me know later. One of the things I wanted to mention is the state of radio, and I'm talking specifically about commercial radio. So unfortunately, there was another big round of radio layoffs in the San Francisco Bay Area, but not just in the San Francisco Bay Area. There have been a lot of radio layoffs in the world of commercial radio going on everywhere. And a lot of the more recent radio layoffs were the result of layoffs as part of the radio stations owned by the company known as Cumulus. And so some of the Cumulus radio stations in the greater San Francisco area, including both music and sports stations, had a bunch of air personalities and other staff let go. And of course, some of these are people that listeners have been listening to for multiple decades. So people are always pretty upset when this happens. And it's happening, unfortunately, with greater frequency. Unfortunately, the writing has been on the wall for a long time. Commercial radio is really, a lot of people are saying, in kind of a downward spiral. Some people may even use more dramatic terminology than that. But because there are so many alternatives now to getting information, a lot of people no longer listen to commercial radio at all. If you're listening to the show, The Smile Show right now on 90.3 FM, you are actually kind of in the minority of listeners these days, because so many people are listening, you know, on their smart devices or on tablets or computers or whatever it is, right? And a lot of people aren't even listening to commercial radio, even if it's on one of those devices, or even non-commercial radio. So a lot of folks don't listen to radio at all anymore. So one of the things I want to say right up front is that non-commercial radio stations like KDVS, Freeform Radio KDVS, where The Smile Show airs every Friday at 5 p.m., are really a diamond in the rough and a gem because they are so rare these days. So I want to start with a round of applause for all the non-commercial radio stations out there like KDVS. We also have a lot of low-power FM stations. 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They are creating radio and shows and programming that you're not going to hear on commercial radio. And so I think when I hear about these layoffs happening in radio, it makes me really sad, because radio is, you know, commercial radio is what I grew up with. Back when I was growing up, we had some non-commercial radio stations, but commercial radio was large and in charge back in the day. I mean, it was, you know, the days of the boss jocks, which again was kind of like the big time DJs and the air personalities. They had lots of sound effects and a big morning crew. They used to call the shows the morning zoo or the morning crew. And they'd have all these people making noises and sound effects and being all crazy and fun and over the top ridiculous. But that was my norm growing up, listening to those kinds of stations. So over time, of course, that whole mode has gone away. So again, radio stations have become owned by larger and larger corporations. And there's very few radio stations that are owned anymore by local entities or by local individuals. Well, stations owned by local individuals are almost unheard of here in the 21st century. That's very rare. But even finding radio stations that are owned by a small company are pretty rare. So you're going to find in most radio media markets that most stations are owned by companies like Cumulus or iHeartMedia and iHeartRadio and so forth. So those are the businesses and the companies now that own multiple radio stations. And a lot of this started happening back in the 1990s when there were changes to the laws in terms of how many radio stations an individual company could own. And of course, over time, some of the competitors got absorbed by some of the other companies, which meant now these companies were, a single company was owning even more radio stations. And then often they were trying to get rid of these radio stations because they didn't want to own that many radio stations because it was costing them too much. And so then they would start letting go of the staff because if you have less personnel, of course, you have less HR, human resources cost. You don't have to pay for sick leave and vacation and benefits and medical and all those things that most humans deserve and want and need at some point, right? And so it's been a long downward spiral for commercial radio. And when I hear about the radio layoffs that happened over the last week or two in the greater San Francisco Bay Area as a result of some of the Cumulus layoffs, it is very sad. It's very disheartening. It's very discouraging. And it's tough because, like I said, for someone like me who grew up listening to commercial radio specifically in the San Francisco Bay Area, it's like a part of your childhood is no longer there. You know, like they say, you can't go home again. You know, it's like people say, I want to go home. But once you're an adult, you can't go home. And in some cases, you can't go back to a certain time because what was there when you were a child is no longer there. So I think, you know, wrapping this topic up a little bit, I just want to again mention that I'm very grateful for the existence of non-commercial radio stations like 90.3 FM, KDVS here in Davis, and for the low-power FM stations. And I'm very grateful not only that they exist, but even more grateful for the fact there are people out there who want to be involved with the radio stations. That's really cool. The fact that KDVS at UC Davis every quarter has new students wanting to get involved with radio, that is very encouraging because a lot of these young people now did not grow up with radio like I did. So that's even more encouraging that they are willing to get involved with something that may not actually have been something that they were totally immersed in because when they were kids, they, you know, all the technology had already kind of taken off. And so that is kind of encouraging. It's also encouraging that older folks, you know, people like myself, like I did not say old folks exactly. I said older folks want to get involved too. So we want to make a difference too. And that's what's cool about these stations too, is the diversity of the folks involved. So most, non-commercial radio stations, as well as low power FM stations have a very diverse air staff. So you're going to have people who are very young, who are involved. You're going to have people who are quite a bit older, people of different races, people of different genders, different backgrounds, different socioeconomic status and so forth. And that's what makes these stations so cool, is that you've got people who really represent the local fabric of the community. And you really can't say that anymore about most of these commercial radio stations. You know why? Because half the time, they don't have anybody there from the local community. Exactly. That's the sad part. No, we need this sound effect. That's the sad part. So a lot of these commercial radio stations now are entirely air-tracked too. And again, air-tracked basically, or voice-tracked, I should say, voice-tracked, which means that there may be one air personality, disc jockey, I'll put that air quotes, because they really don't play discs anymore, but there may be one air personality in Seattle or Detroit or Fort Myers, Florida, who voice tracks for 20 or 30 different stations throughout the country. So you may have someone who works for iHeart that basically is voice tracking for a station in Seattle. They may be voice tracking for a station in San Antonio. They may be voice tracking for a station in Bangor, Maine. They may be voice tracking for a station in Honolulu. They change a little bit of the things they talk about, some of the topics, to make it sound like they're local. But they're not local. And that's sad. And what's even sadder is that those folks doing that are not getting paid a lot. And so it's not even much fun for them because they're not getting a chance to really interact with the audience and so forth. They're just pre-recording and voice tracking, and it goes all over the country. And then, of course, they play the same 40 songs that you've been hearing on the radio now for about 22 years, right? Yes. And so some people would even argue that this corporate approach to radio is what's killing radio. Because a lot of people I talk to say, you know, I don't like listening to the radio because it's the same people all the time talking about the same things. They play the same songs. They have the same type of news. Everything is very, very homogenous. It's like, I guess, going to a fast food place. You know, if you go to a fast food place in Davis or go to one in Sacramento or San Francisco or San Jose, and it's a particular chain, they all basically taste the same. For some people, there may be a certain comfort in that, a certain, relatability and reliability. But for a lot of folks, they want some variety. And so I think commercial radio is definitely suffering a lot right now. But at the same time, I think this is maybe a moment now where stations like KDVS and other non-commercial stations, as well as low-power FM stations, can really shine and show what we can add in terms of value to the community. Because I think our value to the community, first of all, is that we are part of the community. All right, time check here, about 32 and a half minutes into this week's edition of The Smile Show with Mr. Jimmy Smiles. All right, so now I had one local news article here, and this is from the Davis Vanguard. And this one's kind of interesting because this is something that most communities were required to do by the, I believe it was like a state law that took place a while ago where cities in California had to begin doing district elections. And so in the past, cities like Davis and elsewhere, when we voted for our city council members, we did it as one lump sum. So we didn't have a different representative for different parts of the city. If you lived in an especially large city, like a very, you know, like a New York City or maybe even San Francisco or Los Angeles or something, the districts kind of make a little bit of sense because you're, you know, it's such a large geographical and populous area that you need people to help represent the needs of that specific community. The problem is, though, in a city like Davis, which is much more condensed and much smaller population, the district district representation doesn't really stand as good of a valid reason. I'll leave it at that. So, and it seems like based on this article from the Davis Vanguard, that is pretty true. So this article here is from the Davis Vanguard, and it's by David Greenwald. And David's article is from August the 10th of 2026. And the article title is Monday Morning Commentary, How District Elections Are Destroying Democracy in Davis. And again, the Davis Vanguard website is davisvanguard.com. Again, that's davisvanguard.com. And so basically David's article here is talking about the fact that there are less people running now in these district elections. And there are less people that are, you know, people that are really voting one way or the other. And it seems like in most cases, the person who's already in office is winning. So the challengers are not winning. And it's the folks who are already in the elected office that, you know, are being reelected. So it seems like there's become somewhat of a stagnation when it comes to the fact that we now have district elections here in the city of Davis. Now, some people may argue that maybe this is not a cause and effect situation. Maybe it's based on who's running and who's already in office and so forth. Other people may argue that maybe there is some cause and effect, but it's still not completely clear. But what is clear is that a community like Davis, having the different districts seems kind of unusual because it isn't, again, that big of a city in terms of square miles or in terms of population. So the needs of someone in Northeast Davis are not all that different from someone in downtown Davis. Now, some people may, you know, talk about the fact that historically South Davis has been more challenged in terms of getting some of the resources that the rest of the community has had, like shopping centers and housing and so forth. But it seems like a lot of those needs have definitely been better met over the last decade or so, or even last 20 years. And so a lot of people would argue that the delineations for North versus East versus West Davis and so forth are kind of artificial and don't really hold a lot of merit in the city the size of Davis. And I'm talking the size both population-wise as well as geographically speaking. So again, David Greenwald's article is interesting because it does talk about that. And he seems to be, you know, indicating here that the district representation and the district elections may be part of the reason why there are less people running and why the folks already in office continue to get reelected. It is interesting. As an aside, I also find it interesting because I talk to a lot of people who are generally unhappy with the folks in the city council. But then yet when we have the elections, it seems like the same folks get reelected. So I always scratch my head about these things. I will have several other head scratchers on this week's edition of the show, but that is one of them where someone says, you know, I'm not that crazy about the folks in the city council. And then when the election comes, they win pretty, handedly. So I'm thinking, okay, well, that's interesting. So apparently the people who are unhappy either are a fairly small minority of voters or they aren't voting. Who knows? You know, we don't know the answer to that question. But again, good article, davisvanguard.org from August 10th of 2026. All right, let's do a time check here about 37 minutes and 24 seconds into this week's edition of The Smile Show with yours truly, Mr. Jimmy Smiles. All right. So I wanted to talk a little bit about civility now. Apparently, August is recognized as National Civility Month. And so I guess it's time for us all to become a little bit more aware of how we can be more civil, more kind toward others, more understanding. Civility seems to be at an all-time low. But, you know, this is one of those things that's a little bit difficult to determine. So I think some people, you know, spend a lot of time on social media. They spend a lot of time online. So if you spend a fair amount of time online, like I do sometimes, and I'm trying to get away from it more often because it is often very negative. It's almost, again, what's that headline saying? If it bleeds, it leads. And it's true. And so the negative news is always at the top of the cycle. The more horrific the plane crash, the more horrible the crime impact, whatever it is, it's always going to be the lead story if it's more significantly horrible. So I think that's part of the reason why a lot of people feel civility is at an all-time low, because they're looking at what's happening online. But others would argue that, you know, a lot of the things you're seeing online have always been happening. So, you know, you can see people acting out at, you know, fast food restaurants or at the airport or the bus station or at a local park or their kid's school or a coffee shop or a restaurant or a hotel or fill in the blank. But weren't all these things happening before as well? But now everybody, and I mean everybody's got a camera and they're not afraid to use it. So now everything is being recorded in real time. So it's not in real time like, you know, the fun smile show here, because I record this in real time. But yeah, this is actually kind of fun, right? Well, I didn't expect you to laugh at me. But anyway, so all that being said, though, a lot of people argue that civility, you know, maybe not in the toilet as much as some people might think it is. We now have a lot more awareness of where incivility is happening, where people are not treating one another with respect and dignity and so forth. But, you know, someone also argued that there's more incivility now, like on the roads. And I would argue that does seem to be the case because, yes, I see videos about it online, but I also see it regularly out driving. People driving very aggressively, not using turn signals, weaving in and out of traffic, doing a lot of things that are very dangerous, not only to themselves, but to the people around them. You know, and so I think there are, you know, definitely arguments to be made that there are some incivility moments happening. But how do we attribute those? And how do we, you know, look at them in terms of do we have any context for what is happening, why it's happening, and where it's happening, and so forth? And so there's this article from Psychology Today that I think is kind of interesting because it makes you stop and think a little bit about how we approach this topic. And maybe, just maybe, it might help us in terms of learning to become a little bit more civil ourselves and maybe a little bit less worked up when we feel that someone else is not being civil. So this article is from psychologytoday.com, psychologytoday.com. It's by Patrick Gallagher and Ashley Gallagher. And the article is from September 13th of 2022. And the article title is How to Increase Civility, the Important Role of the Correspondence Bias. And so basically the gist of this article is that there are many causes for people's behaviors. Some of those causes are their character, who they are as a person, but some of those behaviors lie outside of them in terms of situational factors. There's something called correspondence bias, where apparently that's our tendency to blame people's bad behaviors on their character and discount situational factors. So this is interesting. Let me read that one again, because I think this is true for a lot of us. I know I've been guilty of this too. The correspondence bias is our tendency to blame people's bad behaviors on their character and discount situational factors. So we get worked up, we get angry, and then, you know, we lash out because we think they're, you know, inherently like bad and that sort of thing. But does that really benefit us? Does it benefit them? Does it benefit the situation? If you think that way, then everybody loses. You lose. The person you're mad at is losing. And so it just creates this lose-lose proposition. But if you challenge yourself, according to this article, to think of maybe some situational causes of the behavior, we might treat each other a little bit more civilly. It's a little bit like giving one another the benefit of the doubt, or giving them a break, or showing them more grace. Again, easier said than done, because we get worked up when someone cuts us off in traffic, or at work, someone says something that we perceive as being a slight, or someone didn't do something they said they were going to do, so we feel like they're ignoring us, they're not validating us. So, you know, this is important to be aware of. But more importantly, it's good to be aware of the fact that this is something that humans do in general. So this correspondence bias is not something necessarily that's a bad thing. It's a way that we often get from point A to point B in our thinking very quickly. The problem is, if we think that something is due to someone's character, I guess if we think something good they do is due to their character, well, then I guess that's a positive thing, right? But the problem is, this correspondence bias then will make everything either, it's always going to be about their character, whether they do something good or something bad. And we don't give them the benefit of the doubt. So there's no room for error or having a bad day. So we're only as good as our last behavior, right? And so I think this is kind of important to think about, this correspondence bias. And again, it's our tendency to blame someone's character for a behavior they're displaying and ignoring the power of the situation. So I think this is good. I think this is something to think about. And especially during this National Civility Awareness Month, you know, stop and think about, how can you be more civil? We can't change whether someone else is civil towards us. But perhaps if we stop and think before we respond or we react, maybe we'll create a better cycle. Of course, there's no guarantee that's going to happen. No, it's true. There may be times where you're really civil with somebody and they might still be very nasty towards you. But if you maintain your composure and give them the benefit of the doubt, then at least you know you've done your part to help the situation even if, you know, they didn't do their part. So I think it's still a win either way. And in many cases, maybe they will see that you are trying to be civil towards them. And then they might open up more too and say, gosh, you know, I didn't realize, you know, I cut you off or I did that. I'm having a bad day. You know, my spouse is sick or my kids got the flu or whatever the situation is. I just had a bad day at work. You know, my term paper was turned in late, whatever the situation is, you know? So giving people the benefit of the doubt is kind of a good way to get a little bit more into the headspace of positive civility. All right, 45 minutes into this week's edition of The Smile Show with yours civilly, Mr. Jimmy Smiles. All right. Well, speaking of civility, this is going to make you feel a little less than civil. And this has to do with these CAPTCHA screens. And so CAPTCHA, these are those screens where you have to sometimes prove that you are a human and not a robot. It's always kind of ironic that we are now being told by robots that we have to prove that we are not a robot, right? Exactly. So the robot wants you to prove to it that you are a human and not like it, right? It's very strange. We are definitely living in the strange times. There's no doubt about that. All right. So a lot of these websites now have what's known as a CAPTCHA, a CAPTCHA, CAPTCHA. And so apparently there's this new scam out there where scammers and spammers, or mostly scammers, not spammers so much. Spammers are generally just sending you junk mail. Scammers are actually trying to get your data and do bad things to your computer, to your bank account, and often, you know, try to drain your life savings or, you know, fraudulently use your credit cards and do things that are just not cool, that would not fall under the category of good civility. And so apparently there's this new CAPTCHA scam going on, and you can learn more about this on the article from the Federal Trade Commission consumer website. Their website is consumer.ftc.gov. Again, that website, it's a government, United States government website, consumer.ftc.gov. And then on their website from June 8th of 2026, they have a alert here about how to spot a CAPTCHA scam. So basically, you know, the ones you normally do, the normal ones, the ones that are good or okay to use, are the ones where they'll ask you to type in the letters and numbers as they appear on the screen. So maybe the letters and numbers are dancing or something. You have to type them out. There may be ones that say, you know, pick all the pictures of the school buses or all the pictures of the Smile Show. I'm just kidding about that last one there. But unfortunately, apparently there's this new one out there now, which is a scam. So this one is going to ask you to type a series of commands. So if you go to a CAPTCHA, again, instead of it asking you to confirm the pictures of the bus or to type in the letters or the numbers as they're entered, it's going to ask you to do something like type Windows followed by R, then Control V, and then enter. But what this is going to do instead, it's actually going to be running hidden malware on your device. So steer clear of that. So this is something that's really important. I encourage you to share this information far and wide. If you are a younger person, share this with the older folks in your life, especially if you know senior citizens and so forth who may not be aware of this. You know, a lot of times it's easy for those of us who use computers a lot to be very aware and wary and cynical and skeptical of all these screens. But for some folks who may be older, in a lot of cases, not always the case, but a lot of times older folks may be a little bit more trusting about certain aspects of computers and technology. Make sure that they're aware of this. And also make sure if you're a parent that your kids are aware of this as well. So again, the CAPTCHA request, if it asks you to type any type of series of commands, again, like asking you to type, press the Windows key followed by the R key or Control and V and then enter. It may even say something like you need to do this for a security verification. Do not do that. Do not pass go. Do not collect 200. So that one is really important to be sure. All right. So now in my remaining minutes here, about 49 and a half minutes into this week's edition of The Smile Show, I want to talk about a few transportation related things because I haven't done that for at least a little bit here. So there's a lot of different transportation articles out there right now. This first one's very interesting because it really helps motivate me and empower me to continue talking about traffic safety. And apparently there was a recent Gallup poll that shows that Americans these days, in terms of what they feel most threatened or scared of, car crashes are higher than violent crime. So based on the roads these days, the way people are driving, the way people are not driving well, the way, you know, I've been hearing more about people getting unfortunately injured and or killed in traffic collisions, you know, like in San Francisco and Sacramento and, you know, pick your almost any city, you know, in the United States, they seem to be happening with regular, you know, degrees of regularity and consistency. And so traffic collisions and so forth are really a big reason. Traffic crashes are one of the biggest fears right now of a lot of Americans based on a recent Gallup poll. And there was also a worldwide poll from Lloyd's Register Foundation. And apparently that one also showed that one of the top fears for people, not only in the U.S., but in a lot of countries around the world, is car crashes. So the question was, what is the greatest source of risk to your safety in your daily life? So let me give you some of the other percentages here. 5% of Americans mentioned a personal health condition. 10% said politics were their greatest risk. 19% said crime and violence. And 34% said car crashes. So again, the second largest amount on that poll in terms of fear was crime and violence at 19%. 34% at car crashes. So we have a lot of work to do here. There's no doubt about it. Our transportation network is definitely challenged right now and challenging right now. As a frequent pedestrian, even here in Davis, I'm constantly amazed at how badly people are driving these days. Driving, you know, regularly streets that are posted at 25 miles per hour, regularly driving sometimes 40, 45, 50 miles per hour. And that's not anomalies. I'm seeing this regularly. And I'm sure a lot of you out there are seeing the same thing. Everybody's driving fast. I see people passing on local streets, residential streets. People not using turn signals. And so a lot of these things are things that could end up leading to car crashes. And in many cases, they do. Many cases of car crashes are due to inattention, to speed, not signaling, so people don't know what you're doing. So, you know, this fear, unfortunately, to be rude, but it is fairly well-founded based on how people are driving right now. Even bring up, but I will bring it up because there are a lot of arguments pro and con. And I, you know, like with my show here, I'm not trying to convince you that one way is right or one way is wrong, but I'm trying to raise the issues and then you can always do more research. Before I move on to that topic of cameras, though, let me just give you the website for the previous article regarding the fear of car crashes as being one of the top fears of Americans. That was from the article from Jalopnik, and that website is Jalopnik. Jalopnik.com. And this article was from July 31st of 2026. Title of the article was, or is, Forget Violent Crime. Americans feel far more threatened by risks of car crashes. So the camera situation has been especially geared towards Flock. Flock is one of the manufacturers of cameras. Many of the cameras that are used in various cities throughout the state of California and throughout the United States. There have been a lot of issues regarding Flock cameras specifically due to surveillance issues in terms of how the data from the cameras is being used, in terms of how the data is being used by local police and other jurisdictions, government jurisdictions, how the data can be hacked, how it could be used for stalker purposes, and for a lot of less than positive or official government uses. So in some cases, people are very concerned about security and privacy and safety when it comes to Flock cameras. So that's part of the concern now with cameras in general. But on the flip side of that argument is the fact that in many areas, the cameras like the speed cameras and so forth, like in San Francisco that were installed last year, have resulted in a significant reduction in speeding. And most of the cameras that are used for speeding and red light enforcement and so forth are not manufactured by Flock. And so the speed cameras and the red light cameras generally are only taking a picture of the vehicle and or the license plate. They aren't taking a picture of the specific individual who is driving the vehicle. That being said, a lot of people still feel like that's a privacy concern, a security concern. They want nothing to do with that. So this is a big challenge right now for communities because some people don't like the way people are driving. But as I've said on a few recent Smile shows here, they don't want police enforcement and they don't want traffic enforcement by cameras. And so that really starts to limit how we can, you know, begin to affect positive change when it comes to how people are driving on the roads. Now, it is true that we can look at implementing road diets and engineering changes, but in some cases, those are going to cost a lot of money and take a lot of time. And so it's kind of interesting. A lot of people want no cameras, they want no police enforcement, but they also want everybody to obey the speed limit. It's definitely not an easy target when you're dealing with a lot of absolutes there. So these articles regarding cameras are good because they do look at the various sides of the argument. So there are valid arguments to surveillance, to privacy, to security concerns. I will not discount those arguments, but I also can't deny the arguments that the speed cameras and so forth have been helping to reduce speeding in places like San Francisco. And speeding is a leading cause of many collisions. And if someone's going even 5 miles per hour slower, if they hit a bicyclist or a pedestrian, there's a much better chance that person will survive the collision than if they're driving 5 miles per hour faster. So it's, you know, it's a whole trade-off, you know, in terms of security and privacy versus safety and so forth. It's definitely a very complex article, a very complex topic. But this article that I'm referring to is by Ren Zaro Fitzgerald. It's from July 30th of 2026 from usa.streetsblog.org, one of my favorite websites for all these great urban and transportation design articles and ideas and issues. The title of the article is Flock Off, Mass Surveillance Surge Jeopardizes Life-Saving Crash Reduction Strategy. A surveillance company's controversial business model has made traffic enforcement look bad by association. The effects could cost hundreds of lives. So the article does acknowledge the challenges, but it also seems to acknowledge that we don't want to necessarily throw out the baby with the bathwater, right? I think we need to look at how the cameras are being used and how we can ensure the cameras that are being used for traffic safety are only being used for those purposes. It may not be easy, but I think it's something that obviously is worthwhile, especially if it's going to save lives. Good information for sure. And then the other article here, this one's for somebody who is dealing with a lot of the vandalism with these cameras. Another article from Jalopnik, again, JALOPNIK.com, how speed cameras are fighting off vandalism and bullets. And this is by Akash Badri. And Akash's article is from July 21st of 2026. So this is talking about, I'm laughing because these are cameras are, they look very space age. They have to design them in such a way that if people are shooting at them or throwing rocks at them or whatever, the cameras will continue to work and to do what they're designed to do. But we're at that point now where a lot of people are very anti any type of camera or surveillance. So at least in this study, in this article, they're talking about some of these cameras in France that are being designed to be almost war-proof when it comes to how they're being designed. All right. Well, speaking of design, my design here is done for now. I just looked at the time. I am totally out of time. So I will be back again next week with another edition of The Smile Show. Until then, please take good care of yourselves and one another. Obey the speed limit. You know, show some grace to one another. Show yourself some grace, too. And most importantly, keep on smiling. I'll see you again next week. Take good care. Bye for now.
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2: 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If you're here tuning in for Boom Style Radio, please hold while things get set up. Until then, here's Babylon by Bus by Bob Marley.

of His Majesty in Braille, Eye, Selassie, Eye, Jah, Rastafari, ever living, ever faithful, ever sure, Selassie, Eye, the first. Yeah. Yeah. Rastafari, ever living. Rastaman.

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Now we do it around here on Boost Star Radio with the classics. You know, the covers right here with 18 and a, with a bullet by Derek Harry. Yo, come on, Derek, squeeze.

Your man Ilone celebrates his 46th birthday. So we're going to get after this one with Janice Walker. Come on. You'll never need somebody like I, like you, like us. You know what I'm saying? So Janice, come on, baby. Squeeze off. Let's go.

there, you know, with alumni, Cut the Groove. Happy Earth Drum, my man. Yo, big up all the Leos Virgos out there. Come on, let's go. Yeah, I mean, it's all joyous vibes right now. Yeah, you know I mean, yo, come on. Big up my man DJ SF. Ross Matt, where you at, Pop?

Yo, strong love to you guys, you know what I mean? It's be Earth Strong Weekend. I want to see for you guys to get out there to Grass Valley tonight, Mantra Tea House in Grass Valley with Desiree coming through, crossing through our area. And salute to all those that survived on the river. Yo, large one, you know what I mean? And happy summer, happy Friday. Let's get after it right here with Bobby Culture. Let's go with this one. Let's go with Health and Strength, she's yo. Come on. Love this one right here. So I'm gonna play for myself tonight on this show. Come on. Bobby Culture. Let them know. Come on. Cross.

We're going to go to original right here with Zap Pal. Ferris Hammond with Last War. You know what I'm saying? Original from Cali Buzz. Come around. Come on. Ferris, Zap Pal, Cross.

as we kick this thing forward right here on your happy Friday evening. You know what I'm saying? Mortimer, we're nice up the scene on the Mile High Rhythm. Come on, baby. Let's go. Mortimer, cross, baby. We're tuning to the show called Boom Style Radio, 8.5 years strong, KDBS 90.3 for another hour and 15.

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Bless the love, y'all. 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
0: Bag of roots! 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
1: 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Come on.
0: Hey, then for those that stylish, I represent for the big bad. Bad, bad, bad, bad. 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

0: Fire woman, enough respect, you don't know. 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Now California style.
1: Yo,
0: this is Pat and Tony.
1: Exclusive. 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

0: set. 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

0: hear me? 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
1: say. 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
0: Hear that. Ready, Mox.

Original Pioneer Jewelry Shot alongside Original Vegas. What a real tune. Lem, lem, lem, lem. 10. 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

0: Yo, I'm having a great time with myself. 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I'm here alone. Just like my DJ name, I Alone. Always roll, Dolo. I'm alone with thousands of friends. But you know what? I feel joy in myself. I just got to, in life, you always got to just trust yourself, love yourself, and just, you know, keep it forward. No matter whatever or whoever say anything or think about the man, it's because they don't understand the man or the person. You know what I'm saying? So you always got to keep it love. Always keep it love. You know what I'm saying? So if you're out there on that road and you're doing 55 in the fast lane, man, slide over. Be mindful. You know what I'm saying? People got to get to places. And with all that being said, I gotta play these messages. I gotta do this thing right here. So I'll be right back. I'm gonna chunky duck right back into the music, yo. So hold your space. We got a whole nother 50 minutes now. And yeah, because I ain't trying to get written up. You know what I'm saying? So hold your space, man. You're tuning into the show called Boomstar Radio, KDVS 90.3. So let's get after it. I'll be back.
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0: Peter, what's a bomber clot? What were you saying?
1: Bomber clot. Bomber clot is one of Jamaica's password, one of the most highest potential of culture that relieve the spells of evil.
0: Why? How?
1: Well, it's so scientifical. I've been investigating this word so long to find out what these words mean and what they are for, because in the beginning was the word, and the word was with Jah, and the word was Jah. The same is in this time, because so it was in the beginning, so shall it be in these days.
0: I see.
1: Well, I was...

0: Say, move your bumbo clot and I'm free.
1: All right.
0: Yes, sir. And from that day on, I never stop say bumbo clot. Yes, sir.
2: You guys ready for this one? Yo, this is how I get down right here. It's Boomstar Radio, second hour. Big up my man, Big Sammy out there. Big up Abby P, you know what I'm saying? Big up my mama Dukes, pops, all my nieces and nephews. I'm going to let you, yo, each and everyone that's listening to this show right now, you're tuned to a dope show. Right here, we can get out this. Right here. You ready to turn this up? Turn it up.

You know what? I'm gonna pull this up right here. Yeah, I know you're feeling this one. I know there's somebody out there that's feeling this one. Chip Bull, Pete Rock. I'm the Welcome to Jam Rock with him. Come on, let's go. Mad love to each and everyone that's been supporting this show on KDBS. Come on, this one.

Yo, if you're riding and sliding with me right now, 90.3 KDVS, and you know the Boom Style Radio Show, or you just stumbled on the show, yo, we're in the mashup thing right now. It's about to get Buck Louie. It's my Earth Strong. So my

0: love. 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My name is Blackout J.A. Watch this. United, we stand divided.
1: This is a topic I gave to my man and he ran with it. For the benefit of our children. So this is a super exclusive. Watch this.

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And I want to celebrate myself, me, myself, because no one else was going to do it but you. Or and let you guys know right there, me and Blackout J.A., I was going to DJ a protest, and I had this thought. You know what I'm saying? This thing. Forwarded to him, boom. He knew what was going on in the States, and then he just did me a good solid right there with exclusive. So, boom. You know what I mean?

0: with plenty of plan alongside Paul 21. I jump right now, up on the cashmere. Fools don't really wanna crash here. Yo,
1: we're about to have some more fun, y'all. Come on.
0: Never.
1: You thought the man was empty in the tank?

0: day you never get a slam yet for your Nike.
1: No.
0: All of the and them in the air, yeah, me there. You never get a
1: We're going to rinse through some classics, you know what I'm saying?

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Yo, I'm full joy in myself right now. It's my Earth Strong weekend. Birthday is being Sunday. So, yo,

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You know what I'm saying? It's Kamali Marley with Hustler. Come on, let's go. For all those out there doing a binge, stay good. However, whatever, you know what I mean?

0: Yo, so anyhow, for all those that, you know, you're tied in a thing or seeking a new relationship or whatever have you not, yo, woman, man, woman, however, whatever, love and affection is my affection. Like, yo, that's movement. So if you withhold and you lack it because you want to jump through hoops or whatever have you not and play games or whatever, yo, that's not the score, girl or guy. However, whatever, I'm going to play this one for you guys right here. So I'm going to let you know.
1: Yeah.

So y'all, I'm gonna release this one. This is one of my all-time favorites right here. I think I'm gonna start concluding my show and ending it like this with VC. It's called By His Deeds. So you have people that front, they're oh, I'm a religious person, what have you not. I don't believe in that. All right, we spiritual people out here. Religion to me is like Democrats and Republicans. You can never trust it, for the most part. Not saying all of them are bad. I'm not saying all that. But you gotta really watch yourself. You see what I'm saying? And so, right here, the song explains to you, a man could come on Sunday, break bread, but Monday, he'd give you rock and not no bread. You know what I'm saying? So

0: You know what I'm saying? Straighten that out. Anyhow, you got. I gotta get out of here, man. My man slid through right now. It's his time, and I'm having a ball with myself right now. I'm here alone, and my man slid in right now like Pete Rose. He's safe. But anyhow, you guys, I had a great time with you guys. Big up to all the callers, man, for reals. Strength, and it was unity. It was mad love. People out there that are holding down their bid, and you know, you call me on your thing, or using your credits, man, that's large of me. And you know what I mean? Hopefully, I've been serving you guys well as I take this thing very serious. Well, I'm a serious dude, but this is no joke for me. I really love doing this and giving back, I guess, you know, in a sense of this is my give back weekly. And this is my touchdown to the people, the ones that tune into 90.3's Freeform Radio. You know what I'm saying? So that's why when we do a fall fundraiser, you tap into my man on, you know, 8 to 10. Or meet 8-6-8. Help us meet our goals to keep KDVS alive because, you know, your boy Trump out there, Donnie Trump, has been choking us out. And that's real. That's real. I don't care whatever you want to say about it. That's what it is. And, you know, we need all donations, all the funding, all the support from you, the community, you, the members. The ones that, like, if it's not my show, it's Friday Night Metal. Because that's large. That's colossal. So my man's over here to fulfill his work right now. And a legacy show that's been just running, what, 30 years? I mean, I only been here a little 8 and a half. But I know the pirate, everyone, they've been here for, like, I think it's like 28 years. Yeah. Something like that. And that might be an underline. That might be a little soft. But anyhow, that's still heavy, bro. Let's just say a quarter of a century. We can safely say that, and it's more than that. I know that. But anyhow, loved ones, I'm out of here. I got to let my man slide through. Bless and love you guys. Full joy yourselves. Enjoy your weekend, and, you know, do some good things out there and do some good works. And, again, drink some water and brush your teeth, fools. I'm out. Oneness.
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2: 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I'm your host for tonight, DJ Tom Pontley. I got here a little bit late, but that doesn't mean I didn't bring the bangers, all right? We've got a new release and a little something from some kind folks out on the East Coast who have sent us a new track of theirs since they love to support Freeform Radio. They're not the song I'm about to play, but they will be in this block, and you will hear about them on KDVS Davis.

0: 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I'm DJ Somponli. You're listening to Friday Night Metal. And we just listened to a track from the Boston-based death metal band Maidenhead. The song was Death March off their latest release, Death March. Or no, Maximum Clonage. Sorry about that. Yeah, Maximum Clonage. Thanks to those guys for contacting us and supporting Freeform Radio. It means a lot to me, especially since they're from Boston, which is the city where I learned to love metal. You know, it's a great city for the metal scene. I think these guys play pretty consistently out there. And I never saw them myself when I was living there, but I bet they throw quite the show. Before that was, forgive me, I don't speak Lakota, Wawali Take by Mapia Luda off the release Wawali Take. Just some pretty good Native American themed black metal. Another new release. I forgot to mention that Maximum Clonage came out August 14th. This was, I'm not sure what date, but it's very recent as well. Just some really good raw black metal with some cool theming. For that was Cathedral Speech by Spirit Possession off their release Cathedral Speech, another album from within the last year. These guys are crazy. I saw, like, speaking of Boston, I saw them out in Boston, and they have a hell of a play style. Guitar, they're a two-piece band, drummer, guitarist, and their guitarist plays pickless. Let me tell you, if you've never seen real black metal until it's played on guitar without a pick, that's some real stuff right there. Before that was Death Anthem by Devil Master off the release Bloody Dreams. Another pretty interesting sounding and cool contemporary band. Forgot to mention, all these bands are from the United States. All these albums are from the last year or so. That's cool. Devil Master coming from Philadelphia. Quite the city and quite the band. All right. I've got a quick message regarding asthma, and then we're going to listen to some not new stuff from not the USA.
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KDVS Davis, 90.3 FM. Welcome back to Friday Night Metal. I'm DJ Tom Pontley, your host for tonight. And what a block. That was full of just endless classics right there. That last track was Dracul va Domni din nou in Transylvania by Marduk off their release Heaven Shall Burn When We Are Gathered. Not much needs to be said about Marduk, except for the fact that they are a real, you know, ring the bell, you know, a real bell ringer in terms of being a Scandinavian true cult black metal classic. Song before that was Veils of Winter Sorrow by the defunct Obtained Enslavement off their release Witchcraft. It's a shame they went out. They did some really good symphonic work. I liked it quite a bit. Although, fun fact, Pest, who was originally the vocalist in the band, would go on to have a pretty good stint with Gorgoroth. For that was Atfira Jesudod by Nefandus off their release, The Night Winds Carried Our Names. Some more Scandinavian black metal. Before that, Black Mirror by Necromantia off their release, Scarlet Lit Witching Black. That's a classic in the Hellenic scene, you know, right up there with, you know, Rotting Christ and all of them. Necromantia have always done a good job, and I love the intro in that track. And speaking of very good intros, we started the block off with Awakening the Kings by Hades, who are now known as Hades Almighty, off their release Dawn of the Dying Sun. In my opinion, it's a pretty underrated Swedish black metal band and album, especially considering that bass intro is just chef's kiss. All right, I've got a message about public affairs and another one about the music department here at KDVS, and we're just going to keep chugging along.

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0: 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You're listening to Friday Night Metal. I'm DJ Tom Pontley. Now it's just a quick round of some South American black metal bands. That track you just heard was Behind the Veil of Impenetrable Darkness by Vampiric Rites off the release Consecration of Nocturnal Entities. That's a good one from Ecuador. Before that was Resuscitated by Immortal Scorn by Slotbath off their release Alchemical Warfare. They're a Chilean band. When it comes to Chile, though, I think I enjoy... They're not really a black metal band. They're more in, like, the whole war metal, Black Death thing, but Wrath Prayer. They're a real classic. For that, Conjuring Occult Forces by Impurity off their release Necro Infamous of Tumulus Return. It's probably Tumulus. Tumulus sounds a little weird. They're from Brazil, you know. When it comes to extreme metal, I can't lie. Brazil's where it's at. A lot of classic bands have come out of there. All right, I've got a lot more music to play, and we started late. So we're going to keep going right after this message from Feeding America on Friday Night Metal.
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0: KDVS Davis, 90.3 FM. I'm DJ Tompantly. You're listening to Friday Night Metal. If you've been here since 8, you must really like black metal, because that's all I've been playing tonight, except for one song, and that's because it was sent to us by a very kind band. What we just listened to was New False Prophet by Mutilation, off their classic release, Black Millennium, Grimly Reborn. They're a band that's from France that's disbanded twice, pretty much always just at the whim of their pretty much one and only member, Maynock. Sometimes he gets crews together for live bits, but that's about it. Came back, I think dropped in 2024 and 2025. I didn't really like the 2024 release, but their old stuff's pretty good. For that was A Promise Sold and Bought by Till off the compilation / four-way split Abattoir Dust Volume 1. Before that was, I don't speak French, so pardon me, L'Ames de l'Enfer by Akitsa off the release Devenir le Diable. And before that was Blut und Krieg by Moonblood off the release Blut und Krieg. Some good raw black metal for that block. I've got a message regarding ASUCD Legal Services and the Prague Rock Palace. And then we're going to keep listening to True Cult black metal. Just kidding. We're going to listen to like post black metal for the rest of the show. So if you hate that stuff, oh well.
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KDVS Davis, 90.3 FM. This was Friday Night Metal, and I was your host, DJ Tone Pontley. That song you just heard, The Stain of Past Regrets by Germ, off their release Grief. Before that, I'm not a big fan of the clean vocals on that song, to be honest, but I like the overall riff, and I think they do a decent job at, you know, putting together some black gaze or post-black metal or whatever you want to call it. Song before that was a personal favorite of mine, I Became You by An Autumn for Crippled Children, although I think now they call themselves An Autumn. Cool, I guess. Off their release, All Fell Silent, Everything Went Quiet. And I kick things off with Dancing Leaves by A Rose Dying in the Rain, off the release Eternal Sunset. Cool Mexican one-man project. And just thanks to everyone who tuned in. It's been a pleasure hosting. And yeah. All right. I got one last track for you guys. It's going to be Wahrheit Tell I by Elende off their release Zerfall. More post-black metal.

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Parental discretion is advised. 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
6: 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However, few are somewhat familiar with the symptoms, and even fewer know how to protect against the disease. Symptoms of West Nile may include headache, fever, body aches, skin rash, disorientation, chills, and muscle aches. Left untreated, the virus can lead to encephalitis. 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One of the most effective ways to protect yourself is to wear a DEET-based insect repellent.
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The time now is 10:05, and I got 2 hours of some pretty kick-ass music. Lots of different genres. It's eclectic, like we like to do here at the studio. Also, I'm going to be broadcasting some of my interviews from the ISO event last week. That is the International Space Orchestra. So stick around for that. That's going to come around hour number two. But until now, or until then, the hotline is open and you can give me a call, say what's up. You can put in your requests. You might even be featured on air live. So our number is 530-754-KDVS. In the meantime, let's get to the music and let's have some fun.

Yeah, this is Mars on KDVS. Give us a call, 530-7234.

Coming up, we're going to take a little detour from the dance floor and into outer space. Earlier this month, I had the chance to speak with the International Space Orchestra on the day of the total solar eclipse. That was pretty cool. So, stick around for that. That's going to come after this next track.

Okay, here's the interview with Dr. Nelly Stepanian, NASA scientist, also award-winning artist, and founder of the International Space Orchestra.

0: So I'm Nelly Benayoun-Sepagnan. I am the director and founder of the International Space Orchestra. And when it comes to like what space sounds like, actually, what we know is that space is filled with static and the static of the Big Bang, right? So it's like it sounds like the origin of the universe, which I think is quite fascinating. And of course, you know, I've done some experiments I've bounced music off the moon. I've done, you know, we've sent some music from Massive Attack, Pussy Riot, and other musicians actually to the moon and back through, like, you know, we transmitted their sound. It goes, because, you know, sound is like light, it's just it's a signal. Wow. So it goes straight to the moon, and then it goes in the moon about 3 meters in, like a key, away, and then send the signal back like light, basically. And then you need to have like a receiver on the other side of that. And so we did this moon bounce where we send this music back to them. So it's like DJ with the moon, basically. And the sound that comes back is obviously like charged with the static of the Big Bang. And that is quite amazing, really. And I mean, of course, for me, the cosmos sounds like the International Space Orchestra, because of course, you know, I love the International Space Orchestra. Yeah. I've been working with the International Space Orchestra for 14 years. We've been, you know, collaborating, performing together, singing together. It's been a long time journey coming, like pretty amazing, yeah.
1: That's really great. Now, do you view music as four dimensional? Is that a fair assessment?
0: Do I view music as fourth dimension?
1: Four dimensional.
0: I mean, I absolutely see music as being not only four-dimensional, but also universal. Like, we can all, as humans, feel something when we hear a piece of music. You might like it, you might hate it, but you're going to feel something emotionally that is inherently quite animal, perhaps, or, like, you cannot explain, you cannot. And I feel the same way when I look at the night sky and I'm being reminded that I'm just a tiny part of something so much larger. And I think the premises of space and outer space is to actually, and this is also what media should be broadcasting, as opposed to the vision of Elon Musk and Jeff Bezos and, you know, all of these space missions that are just a repetition of the horror that we have committed in history again and again, is actually to remind the audience that space is the most accessible thing, because you just have to look at the night sky to be reminded that you're part of something much bigger. So, you know, and historically as well, you know, I'm half Algerian, half Armenian. I was raised in France, but, you know, in Algeria, for example, indigenous people, Berber, used to, and they still to this day, use the night sky as a means to kind of navigate through the Sahara Desert. So it's also, you know, space through history, through the beginning of humanity, has always been used as a form of a guidance for us humans. And I think, you know, there is so much to be said about being reminded of that, being reminded about the fact that space is something that is for us to, you know, be reminded that we're just a tiny part of something much bigger. And in that respect, we should just all make peace with each other, and we should all, you know, somewhat find common grounds.
1: Very beautifully said. Thank you for your time. I appreciate it.
0: Thank you so much. Thanks a lot, Angel. And I don't know if...
2: That was the one and only Dr. Nelly of NASA. I also have an interview with one of the choir members. Check it out.
3: Hey, cool. Eileen Anisiete.
1: Okay.
3: Yeah.
1: What do you do with the...
3: I'm in the choir of the International Space Orchestra. I started in 2014, I joined when I was an intern at NASA Ames Research Center.
1: Oh, nice. Yeah. So that leads to my next question.
3: Sure.
1: What's your day job?
3: My day job, I'm an executive assistant.
1: Wow.
3: Yeah. Yeah.
1: So tell me a little bit about space. What does space sound like to you?
3: Oh, that's a great question. Space sounds like, I don't know how to describe it, like colors. Like a celestial floating colors, I guess, is what I think music sounds like to me.
1: Interesting.
3: Yeah.
1: Okay. And if you could send one piece of music into space for another civilization to discover, right?
3: Oh, my God. Uh-huh. What would it be? Daft Punk.
1: Daft Punk?
3: Daft Punk, yes.
1: Okay.
3: Yeah. No particular song. The whole album.
1: Okay.
3: All of their albums. Yeah.
1: Well, is there anything else you want to add? Anything that people should know about space?
3: Be kind to humanity. That's what I think everyone should know.
1: World, huh?
3: It's a small world, absolutely.
2: Well, there you have it, folks. Be kind to humanity. We got some more music after these announcements. Let's get to it.
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1: Church burnings and all these things are, of course, a thing that I support 100%, and it should have been done much more and will be done much more in the future. We have to remove every trace from what Christianity and the Semitic roots have to offer this world. Satanism is freedom for the individual to grow and to become the Superman. Every man who's born to be king becomes king. Every man who's born to be a slave doesn't know Satan. My only goal is to procreate Satan. The main goal in all would have to be able to remove the word Satan from every man's tongue and just become it.

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Thanks to Mars for the last couple of hours of programming. I'm the Blasphemer. And this is Raise the Dead. Don't forget Sunday night out at the Cafe Colonial. Got Abhorrency and a Knot. This Sunday, the 23rd, out in Sacramento at the Colonial. And if you're so inclined, I'll be heading out to the Crest Monday night for Clockwork Orange. Gonna start out tonight's show with the request from the Scarecrow. So, of course, I'm gonna play it. I'm gonna do some of the hits for a while. Some old stuff. Then I don't know. Title track of the new Dark Throne. This is Prehistoric Metal. KDVS. Davis.

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KDVS. Davis. 90.3 FM. I am the Blasphemer. You are listening to Raise the Dead. Now some Exodus. Off Bonded by Blood. A Lesson in Violence. The old Paul Bailoff days. Death Angel with Thrashers off of their Kill As One demo. Funny, I was complaining about our Mobosidod's full of widows now. Death Angel's full of white dudes now, too. We had some Riot, or as they're known, Riot 5 now, with the title track off of Thundersteel. We had Anthrax doing Soldiers of Metal of their 7-inch demo. Overkill brought us Blood and Iron from Field of Fire. We had some Slayer, Metal Storm Face the Slayer from Show No Mercy. Open up tonight's show with some Dark Throne. Going out to the Scarecrow, the title track from the latest album, Prehistoric Metal. After the recent trip down to the Bay, having, you know, the digital playlist on random, I'm just actually playing a lot of songs that just came up on that. We're gonna go with a little Agnostic Front, KDVS, Davis, 90.3 FM.

0: Satan wants you to know that. 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

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You are listening to Raise the Dead. I am the Blasphemer. And that was some Nile. Off of In Their Dark Enshrines, we heard Execration Text. Of course, Morbid Angel. Immortal Rites. Off of Altars of Madness. Some Cannibal Corpse. She Was Asking for It. Off the Bleeding. I remember the lovely young lady I was dating at the time. Bought that CD for me when it came out for my birthday. And then started actually looking at it and looking at the song titles. And that particular song was a point of contention. We had some Obituary with Chopped in Half off of Cause of Death. Gorguts, Disincarnated off of Considered Dead. That set opened up with some Agnostic Front, The Eliminator off Cause for Alarm. So, yeah, we're just going to keep it going. Here's a little wee rock. KDVS. Davis. 90.3 FM.

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Davis. 90.3 FM. That was little Diamond Head. Helpless. Lightning to the nations. We had some Angel Witch doing Angel Witch. Their Angel Witch demo. Iron Maiden with some Transylvania off of the first self-titled album. We had some Ozzy Osbourne. SATO off of Diary of a Madman. My all-time favorite track from that era. Judas Priest brought us Dissident Aggressor from Sin After Sin. Of course, that set started out with some Dio. We Rock off of The Last in Line. And yeah. People have their underwear in a bunch because I've been playing Black Mirror yet. Well, at all. The show. So let's go with some Black Braid. KDVS. Davis. 90.3 FM.

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That was a little black witchcraft. Death, my dear companion, off Ex Ossibus Templum e Eregonus. We had some Pan-American Native Front war belts to the death of the garrisons. And that is off of their split with Ifanak. That set Sarn out. Some Black Braid, Celestial Bloodlust off Nocturnal Womb. Don't forget, tomorrow night, Sunday night, out at the Cafe Colonial, we've got Abhorrency playing. I'm going to leave you some Ephilus. I'll be back next week. I promise to do a better job then. KDBS, Davis, 90.3 FM.

What's up, KDBS? You're listening to... Actually, I'm subbing an empty slot today, so technically there's no show. But if you want, you can check out my regular show, Ubiquity, on Thursday mornings from 2 to 4. By the way, I'm DJ Gabby Cat, and yeah, this is KDBS Davis, 90.3 FM. Just wanted to let you guys know that the following hour of KDBS programming may not be suitable for all audiences, as it may contain material which may be perceived as objectionable. Parental discretion is advised, and the views contained in this hour may not reflect the views of KDBS, KDBS sponsors, or the University of California, Davis. All right, I'm here till 6 a.m., guys, so... Get ready. I actually planned my show this time. I know last show was kind of all over the place, but I picked like a few. Okay, basically what I had in my like the vibe of the show before I had, but I wanted to go for like funky soul at the beginning and then like moving into like 90s hip hop in like New York. I don't know. I was just like, I don't really have any explanations, but, yeah. Hopefully you guys are doing well, and yeah. Not much more to add. Yeah. So, it might be a bit of a slow start just because I am still setting up, but yeah. Okay, I am gonna stop talking now and play some music. Okay, bye bye.

KDVS. Sorry about the first song. That was Is That Enough by Marvin Gaye, but I didn't realize that the turntable was on 45 instead of 33, so that's my bad. Yeah, and the album was Here, My Dear. After that, I played Funkadelic, and that was... Oh, it's technical difficulties. Sorry. That first track was... Hold, please. A Joyful Process from their album Music for Your Mother. Actually meant to play... There's two discs inside of this CD, but I was supposed to play I'll Bet You, same album, same artist, which I played afterwards. But yeah, actually, when I went back home, I was like looking through vinyls in this plant shop. Yeah, and I found this. Looks super cool, and yeah, I like the like funky old vibe it has. So yeah. And then right before I'll Bet You by Funkadelic, I played Joanna by Kool & the Gang, and that was off the release True 80s Love. And yeah. What should I talk about? Oh yeah, I went back home and listened to that. Sorry, gotta turn my mic up. I went back home

Atlanta, actually. And yeah, there's like so many. I say I like really like, well, actually, I don't even think I'm like that into funk. I feel like I was like really into like a lot of neo soul stuff. And then I was like, maybe I should like check out what inspired this. So yeah, just lots of discovery now. So yeah, but really like the sound that Funkadelic has. So yeah, hopefully I can check more of that out. And if you're listening in right now, hopefully you enjoyed that too. So yeah, I am currently trying to log into my Spotify to see the order of songs I have, but like, wow guys, really bad technical difficulties right now. Actually, maybe it's fine. I just like am having this problem where my password's not working, even though I literally have logged into this computer before, but like, whatever. It's okay, I guess. But yeah, I might play this song and run upstairs and get service. Not that I've done that before, but yeah. Oh my god, Roy Ayers ended. My cue to stop. Oh yeah, the backtrack for this, in case you haven't listened to my show before, my show's called Ubiquity. It's just a nod to Roy Ayers' Ubiquity, because I love his stuff. And this backtrack, well, it's not playing anymore, actually ran out. But Everybody Loves the Sunshine, the album version. Yeah. Not much more to say. Okay, I'm already... Oh, actually, no, usually I'd be like a quarter into my show, because I do the 2 to 4 on Thursdays. But I think I already mentioned this. I'm doing the 2 to 6 a.m. I need my volunteer hours, and I just realized I don't have any volunteer hours. So yeah, hopefully I can knock them all out right now. Yeah, actually I should probably stop talking. Let me play some music and then I will come back. Okay.

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Don't wanna be like Freddy now.

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Yeah. Okay. That first song you heard was King Curtis, Get Ready, off of his release, Instant Soul. Yeah. Really big saxophonist back in like the 70s or the 80s. Maybe. But yeah, fun fact, he collabed with Aretha Franklin. So yeah, fun stuff. Then after that, I played the Black Pumas. Like newer sounding soul, but I still vibe with them. Kind of reminds me of like Duran Jones and the Indications. If you liked the song I played, which was More Than a Love Song off of their release, Chronicles of a Diamond, I really recommend you go check out Duran Jones and the Indications. Or maybe Be Sincere's too. Or the Heart Tones. Yeah. And then right after that, I played Curtis Mayfield. And I played Freddy's Dead. And that was off of like a compilation of a bunch of different songs by him. But let me check what the actual... album was, just in case you wanted to go check out more. Oh, it's not a full album, huh? Oh my god, it's a hit single. And oh, apparently it was in a really popular movie, Superfly. Nice. Yeah, that's fun. And then after that, I played some Al Green, of course. And what song did I play? Actually, let me check, because Spinatron loves to get this wrong. Yeah, that was Just For Me off of Lay It Down. Yeah. Okay, got it right. Okay. Yeah. What was I saying? I think I was talking about like how I was having some like difficulties logging into my Spotify, but like it's okay. I don't need Spotify. Like, I'm just gonna go purely based on vibes. It's okay. So yeah, I think that's all I have to say. I'm gonna probably ad break right now, but yeah, we're getting into the first quarter of being done. Yay. Yeah, the caffeine crash is upon me, guys. I don't really know when it's gonna hit, how hard it's gonna hit, but I need the Spotify, bro. Like, I planned every song so I wouldn't have to think about it. Cause I think my last show, like, the problem was like I had already picked a bunch of my stuff or my songs, right? And then I like got to the station and I was so tired. I was sleep deprived. I was jet lagged still. And I was just playing the wrong songs. Like, I just was playing random stuff. So yeah. Hopefully this is a little more planned, but yeah. Oh god, my song stopped playing. That's my cue to go. No Royers. Okay. Yeah, I'm gonna go now. Okay. Time for ad break. Bye.

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1: Is your rent too high? You're not alone. The rent in Sacramento is going up faster than anywhere else in the country. Evictions and homelessness are devastating lives in our city. What we need is a tenants union so we can organize and collectively bargain and stand up and say, enough is enough. These rents are unreasonable and the situation has got to change. But we can only do that if we work together. The Sacramento Tenants Union is bringing renters together so we can organize and collectively bargain and stand up and say, rents are unreasonable and the situation must stop. Contact the Sacramento Tenants Union by email at sactenantsunion@gmail.com, on Facebook at Sacramento Tenants Union, or get more information at the web address at www.sactenant.wordpress.com, or follow us on Twitter at @sactenantsunion.
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2: Down here at KDVS, we know that the arts flourish underground. And if you're not busy this Friday, June 5th, from 4 to 8 p.m., might we suggest visiting the Basement Gallery?
3: The Basement Gallery? Where's that?
2: Room 60 of the Art Hall. Come see the opening reception of the senior art exhibition titled By Any Means Necessary, starring DJ Vietnam, that's me, and DJ Chooch.
3: Whoa, that's me! 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
2: I'm glad you asked! 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

Welcome back. That first song you heard was by Kokemea Gastelum, and that was Dark City on the release Electric Sound of Johnny Arrow. Really, really love that saxophone. It was so full. Like, I loved all of the instruments I could hear. Really soulful, really great. I loved it. Sorry if I mispronounced his name, by the way. But yeah, he's Brooklyn-based. I think he's a part of another group, too. If you're into Sharon Jones and the Dap Kings, maybe go check that out if you'd like. Yeah, and then after that, I played some Amy Winehouse. Just some amazing, beautiful vocals. I just had to play her. Yeah, that was Take the Box off of her release, Frank. And then after that, that was Nat Cole King's Lush Life, but it was the CeeLo Green remix. I feel like every CeeLo Green remix is like perfection. There's this like Tribe Called Quest remix I really like. It's a CeeLo Green remix. I don't remember what it is. I'm pretty sure it's Steve Biko. Let's look it up right now. Oh, Footprints. Yeah. Okay. Just talking about CeeLo Green. Yeah. The main artist is Nat King Cole. So, yeah. And that was off of the release Regenerations. After that, I played the Budos Band, and that was the first track on their album, Chicago Falcon. And the album was titled The Budos Band 2. More info on the band. Actually, lots of the artists I just played were from New York. Fun fact. The first artist, Kokemea. And then, well, actually, Nat King Cole's like from the South, I think. Actually, yeah, both of them are. Nat King Cole and CeeLo Green. CeeLo Green was like still pretty big, like coming into that like new age of hip hop, like all of the production that he did. So it's okay, like still East Coast, you know. And then the Budos Band. They are based out of Staten Island, so yeah, they're like an Afro-funk group. Yeah, I am trying to like make as smooth of a transition as I can into like the next chunk of music that I picked. I think I mentioned at the very beginning I wanted to do like a New York or like East Coast hip hop kind of vibe, maybe. So yeah, I don't think every artist I picked is actually from New York. I think I tried to go with the majority of my artists being from New York. I just really like that style and that sound. What is it like? Oh, I'm blinking. The sleep. Oh God. We're almost halfway there into my 4-hour shift. Yeah, I mentioned I'm trying to catch up with my volunteer hours. Yeah, I'm actually a first quarter DJ, and little mention, if you were interested in becoming a DJ here at KDVS, go check out the Instagram. I'm not sure what the @ is, but if you look up KDVS on Instagram, you can find more information. And also, if you go to our website, kdvs.org,
I think you'll be able to find more information too, but we're actually hosting the seminar where you can get all the information about volunteer hours, shadowing, all that jazz. And maybe you can get a fall quarter show. Yeah, I did like half of my hours before the summer, and I'm like trying to get the second half of my hours right now. So yeah, that's what this show is about right now. Hopefully you guys are liking the selection I picked. I don't know, feeling kind of nervous. I think just because of my last show is like abysmal, like it was so it's okay, I'm not gonna dwell. But yeah, what else? Oh yeah, you're listening to KDVS Davis 90.3 FM. I'm DJ Gabby Cat, if I didn't mention that before, or if you're just tuning in. I am subbing right now, but if you wanted to check out my usual show because you really like the music, or you just vibe, I guess, I don't know, tune in Thursdays 2 to 4 a.m. for Ubiquity if you'd like. I'd really appreciate it. Yeah, I'm gonna switch it over to some music. Yeah. Okay, guys. No more talking. Bye.

butterfly, searching for a relax, pulling from the jazz stacks cause it's Sunday. On the air is incense, sounds to the ceiling, trying to get this feeling since Monday. Looking out the window, watching all the people go, bugging off a funny vibe cause now it seems they're equal. Wonder what

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Maybe it's the running reps, maybe it's the Knicks, maybe it's a rerun of an old TV show like Hawaii 5-0 or Karate Flicks. Maybe if the phone rings, butterfly will take wings, speaking on some cool things, fronting like I cope. Born under flat ground, now I'm chilling shaky ground, reaching for Pacific Heights, Sunday is my rope. Dig

Yeah. Yeah. Yeah.

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Stars so close you can reach up and kiss one. Bright waves roll easy and still, sparkling deep, rude and sweet. Dream what you like, but you dare not sleep. The lights on the riverbanks we just must reach. How much lessons did they teach? For the bounties of the sea, angels over each and each, and the heavens.

Welcome back. That first track I played was Bahamadia off of her song You Know How We Do, and that was the release Collage. That's Collage with a K, by the way, just in case you wanted to look into that a little more. I know I said I was focusing on New York, and my opener is not, I think she's like from Philadelphia. Yeah, but like, she still has like that boom bap style I really like. Maybe not in like her like flow or like her delivery, but like the drums in the back. So yeah, wanted to include that. And then after that, Digital Planets, and that was the song Pacifics off of their release Beyond the Spectrum, The Creamy Spy Chronicles. Classic New York group. Yeah. Some like jazz inspired hip hop. After that was Gangstar. Mass Appeal, of course, and that was off of the release Hard to Earn. I don't know if you heard though, I like jumped in halfway into the song already playing. I was planning to play the song, but it looks like someone took a huge bite into the record. So I still wanted to play the song. I just had to like skip a little so that the needle wouldn't like skip and damage the record. But yeah. Feel free to listen to the whole song on your own time, if you'd like. Yeah. And then after that, lots of Mos Def. Yeah. I played the Bush Babies, and that was the song SOS featuring Mos Def off of their song Gravity. Now, this group is from New York, and what was I gonna say? Yeah, you can hear like they have like a reggae kind of vibe within their like instrumentals, which I really like. Yeah, lots of nice like African influences on the New York hip-hop scene. Really like that. Plus like the jazz influences, it's just like super super complete. I really enjoy it. And yeah, Mos Def was like super super active in like a bunch of different songs, groups. Yeah, so after that I played more Mos Def. Yeah, that was Black Rock, both the artist and the album. Actually, the 1 second, my track is fading out. There we go. It was like a collaborative album. Like it was like a bunch of different artists together. It was, the song I played was Mos Def. But just in case you want to check it out, it's also includes Ludacris, Raekwon, Wu-Tang Clan, Old Dirty, B. I don't think I can say or like curse now, so yeah. And then Q-Tip solo from A Tribe Called Quest. Yeah, actually, the producer of this album went on to make Rockefeller Records. So yeah, pretty cool. That was like the really cool like rock. Well, I don't even think rock. It just had like really nice guitar in the background of it. Yeah. What else do I have to say?
coming up on... Wow, actually, I was really worried. I didn't think I'd have enough music to play. I actually came back. I was here at the station earlier today, and I picked some music, and I was like, oh, crap. I really need to pick, like, double the music I usually have. And then sometimes for my normal shows on Thursdays, I run out of music. So I was like, okay, like, I need to get as much music as I can. And actually, like, we haven't gone through a lot of it. So I'm very hopeful that it will last. Hopefully I don't jinx myself. But, yeah. Almost halfway through. Usually I'd be leaving by now. But gotta power through. I didn't really have that much caffeine today. I'm usually, like, a really big addict. Not supporting this, by the way. Like, caffeine addiction's bad, but, like, usually I will be, like, pounding Celsius, if you know, you know. Yeah. I had an Arizona and a Dr. Pepper. Oh, and then I had coffee, like, really, really early this morning, at, like, 9 in the morning. But, yeah, that's all that's fueling me. I would go to the gas station right now, but rip. Power through. Wow, the nap after this is gonna be so good. What else? You're listening to KDVS Davis, 90.3 FM. Hopefully you're enjoying the rambling. If not, at least I hope you're enjoying the music? Question mark? If you like... Wait. Sorry. The sleep. It's okay. I think I'm gonna switch it over to some ads just because I didn't play any and I low-key lost track of time. So yeah, it's almost 3:45. Wow. Okay, I'm gonna get on that and then I'll stop talking and play more music. Okay.

0: Did you guys know 20% of US adults choose to not wash their hands? That's 1 in 5 people.
1: Wait, how many of us are there?
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0: Germs from unwashed hands can get into foods and drinks while people prepare or consume them. 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
7: 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Say, do you know where the nearest sink is?

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I won't quit. My ways in action manifest in my way of thinking. I just can't stand around and do nothing while my people singing. I told you that I stay true, and I gotta do what I can do.

gonna give you a little love right here. My man DJ Honda blessed us with a joint. Rode out. They lie up in here. Ha. We gonna spread a little love to some folks who up in my head right now. All right.

Yeah.

We're halfway there. That first song you listened to was Brand Nubian, and that was One Day, off of the album Foundation. Your New York-based group. Yeah. Let me turn my mic up, actually. Then after that was DJ Honda, a Japanese producer, and he mixed the song Trouble in the Water featuring De La Soul, which I believe I played my last show. I think I did like 93 till infinity. And that was off the release H2 Japan Edition. And then after that I played Souls of Mischief, but it was remixed and produced by Ali Shahid Muhammad, which, if you didn't know, member of A Tribe Called Quest. He went on to influence a whole bunch of groups and artists. Very, very, very accomplished producer, rapper, just like everything. He's in A Tribe Called Quest, Lucy Pearl. Yeah, just like amazing. I also played some DJ Cam, and actually a French DJ, but I originally was interested in playing the CD because, like, I was just like digging through the hip hop CDs that we have here at the station, and I saw that he had a J Dilla remix song. So I was just listening through the album, and I really liked the Liquid Hip Hop song. I played Liquid Hip Hop off of the track Liquid. No. The song is Liquid Hip Hop. The album is Liquid Hip Hop. The sound is very liquidy. Does that make sense? It's really late. Sorry. It's just like, I love the scratches, I love all the noises, I love it. And I was looking at the front of the cover, actually. You can see he used the same, I was watching this YouTube video on J Dilla and just like how he makes his, like, a lot of his beats and his sounds, because like he just has a very like unique style of sampling. Nothing's like ever quite like on beat, like lots of off beats and really, really nice pulls for his samples. But they both used the MPC 3000, and I was looking through DJ Cam's album, and I was like, wow, nearly every single song uses the exact same equipment. And I know J Dilla he was like on one song of the album, but like I think he helped produce every single song on this album. Let's see this. Production from Detroit's J Dilla. Yeah. Okay. I just thought that was really interesting. I think I played some J Dilla. It would have to been like a month ago. It was a minute ago. But yeah. Nice little find. And cool to see how they used the same piece of equipment to make super cool sounds. What is that MPC
freestyles and look like. Okay, MIDI production drum sampler made in the early 90s. And, it helped define 90s hip hop music. Oh my god, it's $7,000. What the heck? Okay. If you get a chance to look up the MPC 3000, very, very simple structure. I have like a DJ mixer board. Wow, I sound, yeah, I haven't used it that much, if you can't tell, by the way. I just said that. But, wow, it's like very, very simple compared to like a normal DJ board. Crazy to think how many songs are made on this by J Dilla and obviously other artists. I just played DJ Cam, so yeah, wow. That's really neat. Coming up on the second half of my blog here, you're listening to KDVS Davis 90.3 FM. I'm DJ Gabby Cat. And there's no scheduled show right now, but if you're enjoying this, I recommend tuning into my show Ubiquity, which is Thursdays from 2 to 4 a.m. if you'd like. And I also just want to remind you guys that the following hour of KDVS programming may not be suitable for all audiences, as it may contain material which may be perceived as objectionable. Parental discretion is advised, and the views contained in this hour may not reflect the views of KDVS, KDVS sponsors, or the University of California, Davis. Whew. I sound out of breath, and I am. Wow. You know how I said an hour ago how I am like, wow, we're not gonna run out of music? Guys, I think, wait, I'm not gonna manifest it. Oh god. But yeah, if you notice, the music gets a little more off track the next like hour. Don't pay that much attention to it. Hopefully you're enjoying, hopefully you're having a good night or morning, if you're staying up late or you're starting your morning off right by tuning in. Yeah, what else is new? Wait, how long have I been talking? I think I've looped Roy Ayers like 3 times now. Oof. Rip. Wait, do I have my next song queued? Ooh. Okay, hold please. Let's check out what the next song is supposed to be, because that would be really good to set up. Oh, okay. So I just mentioned that I played Ali Shaheed Muhammad, and yeah, just really influential figure in 90s hip hop, and I'm gonna be playing one of his well-known groups, A Tribe Called Quest, next. If I can set it up, yeah, let me try some. Sorry, really hard staying up for 24 hours, but yeah. Okay, let's get into it. Oh, actually, CD player is not opening. Okay.

Okay, it's working. Okay, guys. Sorry for the chaos. Controlled chaos. It's okay. I'm gonna start playing some music. Yeah. Thanks for tuning in. Thanks for listening. If you're listening live or you're listening back to a recording, I really do appreciate it. Yeah. Okay. Music.

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1: A Tribe Called Quest consists of 4 members. Fife Dog, Ali Shahid Muhammad, Q-Tip, and Jerobi. A, E, I, O, U, and sometimes Y.

0: 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But I couldn't drop dimes cause you couldn't relate.
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again. That first track you listened to was A Tribe Called Quest off of the album Midnight Marauders. Great, great album. Definitely check it out if you'd like. Highly recommend. Literally no skips. Yeah. And then after that, I also played Electric Relaxation. Yeah. Just perfection again. Yeah. Actually, I was just listening because I was looking for music, just like in my free time, and I had a chance to listen through Q-Tip's solo album, just because like I forgot that they all, or like all the group members, like worked on their own projects solo. So yeah, the Ali Shaheed produced like remixes I played, that was pretty cool. I do listen to Lucy Pearl a little bit. Definitely want to go check them out a little bit more. But yeah, I listened to Q-Tip's, I think it was Renaissance, and I think it was pretty good. So yeah, maybe go check that out if you'd like. After that, oh my god, I didn't realize how much Mos Def I had picked out, but yeah, hopefully you liked it. That was Traveling Man remixed by DJ Honda. Again, the French DJ that I was talking about earlier. Yeah, solid set of remixes from him. And yeah, I love Mos Def. I really like just his sound and like the way he sings. You can like hear like the like kind of reggae

black on both sides. Yeah. Yeah, there's like a part of the song in like the middle where he has like a singing part, and I was like, ooh, just like itches my brain. So yeah. I also wanted to pause just because I do have some PSAs that I wanted to share. I usually don't have to announce these because my Thursday slot, I usually just do ads. So yeah. Let me read some of these. For today is August 22nd and it's Saturday. Nice. Okay. So this morning, 10 to 12 p.m., there is an anti-Trump / anti-ICE rally in Citrus Heights. The location says to me at the corner of Greenback Lane and Sunrise Boulevard. And it happens every Saturday from 10 to 12 p.m. on that same road I said earlier, which was Greenback Lane and Sunrise Boulevard. Again, every Saturday, 10 a.m. to noon, there's snacks, drinks, and they ask to bring signs in solidarity. After that, from 11 to 4 p.m., this says, I think it's like a little music and food event, National Ransom, Lucy's Bones, and 19th Operator. This is happening at 3 Mile Brewing Company, which is at 231 G Street, Suite 3 in Davis.

Okay, it is a 21 plus end of the summer bash presented by the YOLO Food Bank, and all proceeds will go to the benefit of the YOLO Food Band. Yeah. Entry gets you beer and a slice. I'm assuming of pizza, but please go if you are a responsible adult over the age of 21. More for Saturday, there is a community self-defense seminar happening from 12 p.m. to 2 p.m. at Toro Z Muay Thai at 3749 Sacramento, or Stockton Boulevard, Sacramento. Sorry about that. I think you have to pay at the door. There's a question mark written on the paper I'm reading. Yeah. And this event is in conjunction with NorCal_resist on Instagram. Last event I have written out on here from 12:30 p.m. to 2 p.m. This says Soul Cara Cole. I'm thinking it's a music event. It's happening at Casa Flores Cafe, 1033 S Street, Suite 110 in Sacramento. Oh, one more. Okay. And then from 1 p.m. to 4 p.m. at Warm... Okay. No. Another music event. Warm Spell, San Kazakhs Gascar, and Joseph D. Bradshaw. They're performing at Kilowatt Bar at 3160 16th Street in San Francisco. Little bit of a drive. But yeah, this event is 21 plus, so please go if you are a responsible adult over the age of 21. Okay. Whew. Those were all the PSAs for today. Awesome. I think I do have some more music to play. Let's see. Actually, I think I'm gonna play some cards. I had to get through this PSA, but it kind of ruined my flow, so I think I'm just

gonna play some cards to like try and get me back. How are you guys doing? I know you can't answer, but just checking in. Awesome. Yeah, I'm about like, I'm actually over halfway into the show, guys. I have an hour and a half left. Wow, I really didn't think I was gonna make it. Not as bad as I thought it was gonna be, honestly. I think, you know, because I planned my show and I got all the songs that I wanted, it's definitely going a lot smoother. So I really do hope that you guys are enjoying wherever you're listening from. Yeah, by the way, I'm DJ Gabby Cat again, and you're listening to KDVS Davis 90.3 FM. Okay, I am going to get into the cards.

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3: 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That's January, April, July, and late September. You will be fully trained over 6 to 8 weeks, then complete volunteer hours, spend some time in studio, and take a written test. After that, you can apply for a show for the next quarter. Being a DJ on the radio changed my life. Maybe it will change yours too.

back so soon. Guys, I played so much Mo stuff. Oh my god. I'm sorry. Am I? I don't know. That first artist I played was the Fugees, and that was their song How Many Mics off of The Score. Great group. Check them out. Yeah, and then after that I played Black Star, and that was the song Respiration off of their very early release, Mos Def and Talib Kweli Are Black Star. I think that's one of the two albums that they have produced together. Great album though. Yeah. And then I know I was at the beginning, I was like, okay, New York style. And I think I was like kind of consistent at the beginning, like that boom bap, kind of like jazz feel of hip hop at the beginning. And I'm like kind of diverging now, which is fine. I need to do a show that's like just Southern hip hop. If you didn't know, I'm not really from Atlanta. I'm like from the South. Shout out Virginia Beach, but I did move here from Atlanta, and I was going through the hip hop section and I saw the artist I played was Cunning Linguist, and I honestly was like, wow, this name is really funny, let me listen to this. And I played Southern Underground, that was deluxe edition by the way, off of their album. I think it's also Southern Underground, yeah. But wow, I like the sample, the Andre 3000 sample from Outkast. I don't know what album that, I think it's like Akemia, maybe Akemini. But the sample was from Skew It on the Bar B. Yeah, that was his verse on Outkast song. But yeah, Outkast is a huge Atlanta staple, and the Southern Underground is just really fitting. I think, let me see where this group was created. But I just heard the sound and I was like, wow, like this reminds me of Outkast. This is really, really good. But yeah, getting a little more like high energy. But I feel like you can really feel that like grit. Not grit, what's the word? Like that hardness in Southern hip hop, which I really like. Not all the time, but yeah, it's good every now and then. What was I gonna say? Oh yeah, I was looking up. Okay, this group met in Lexington, Kentucky. Okay, wait, no, I was reading on this. Okay, they met like in an Atlanta club, but I'm pretty sure they're actually from Kentucky. But yeah, I think that this is an extremely underrated album. Well, maybe I just live under a rock or something. Who knows? But like, wow. Guys, this album, highly, highly recommend. Check it out. It's really good. If you like that, like, hard Southern hip hop, yeah, I really like it. And oh my god, the sample is really good too. Yeah, the next track I have picked out actually is also not as smooth as like the first songs I played. It is De La Soul. Not the typical like smooth feel of De La Soul though. I'm playing a song that has an MF Doom feature. And oh my god, actually I'm not even gonna say anything, like the beat in the background and
the lyrics being so heavy and like, oh my God, it's just, wow, it's so good. I love the song that I have picked out for you to listen next to. Yeah, so I'm gonna get started on that. Coming up on the last hour of the show. Wow, it doesn't feel real. I can't believe I have this much energy, actually. I do sound very out of breath. I'm trying to keep myself hype, guys. Every like now and then, I'm like pacing across the station, just like trying to keep myself awake, get my steps in, you know. I think the sun is probably rising right now. Yeah. Wow, guys. But anyways, hope you're enjoying the songs I picked out. Yeah. This has been a good show so far. Okay. I'm gonna get into playing some music.

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I hope you bought your spare tweeters. MCs sound like cheerleaders. 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
3: Oh yeah, sure. 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
3: I am risking my life to tell you with great concern that I must warn you.

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8: Hieroglyphics, parallel thought, boom squad specifics. Yeah.

Hello. Okay. That first track was the one I was really, really hyped for. That explosive opening from De La Soul, that was Rock Cocaine Flow, not what you're thinking of. It's Co.Kane Flow, featuring MF Doom. I forgot how into Doom I was. I had a huge Doom phase. I mean, I still really like Doom. I don't listen to him as much, but like, he wasn't my top artist for the last like 4 years, into Tyler the Creator. And I remember I was like going through like podcasts or like talks he had about like all of his inspiration, like how he really looks up to Doom and all his aliases that he has, you know, like Igor, I'm blanking. But yeah, just like, you know how he has a bunch of different characters in his albums, kind of a nod to Doom. And yeah, that's how I kind of started exploring his music. And I just love how like structured his lyrics are. Like, I can always like reread them and be like, oh my god, like there's something new. And that's something I really like about this song. I feel like not only De La Soul's, but Doom's verses like are really, really solid. And the like heavy bass beat like slowly descending makes it sound kind of like a villain entrance song, if that makes any sense. It's just like, it's so good. I love this song. And that was off of The Grind Date. Yeah. And then after that, I played Rakim. That was the song Eric B is President, off of, I think it's like a compilation. It's like a bunch of unreleased archives. Yeah. I played some Tribe Called Quest earlier. The two were kind of intertwined a lot during like the early 90s, 80s. I was going to play Steve Biko actually off of, I think it's also on Midnight Marauders. But yeah, like very intro of the song, he references the duo Rakim and Eric B. Yeah, like, yeah. So I was like, oh my god, hey, I know this reference. Let me go ahead and play this artist. I don't really listen to Rakim. I was just kind of going through the hip hop section and I was like, okay, like this seems cool. And then I saw the Tribe connection and I was like, wow, super, super intertwined during this time. Lots of cool projects. Yeah. After that, I played, of course, MF Doom, One Beer off of the release, Food. Classic album, no skips. Definitely check that out if you have a chance, if you'd like. After that, I played Del the Funky Homo Sapien, and I think, oh, I don't have the album with me, one sec. And Tame One, off of Parallel Universes Anniversary Edition, and I chose the song Specifics. Yeah. I just looked this up. Did you know that he's Ice Cube's cousin? Wow. Yeah, I'm like really shifting away from the East Coast. This guy is out of Oakland. So yeah. After that I played Souls of Mischief. I played a track with them and Ali earlier. But that was Spark off of the album. Or not the album. It's a bunch of remixes of Spark. Let me check what album that's off of actually. Uh,
the album is... Okay, the album is Spark. I think it's just a bunch of remixes of the same song. Cool. I really hope you guys are doing well. I really do like getting to dive into all this music. Yeah. I forgot how much I miss Doom. Like, wow. I was looking through those CDs though. I'm not really I think we only really have like Doom, Victor Vaughn. I'm not sure if we have like Danger Doom or all of the other aliases, but you know, in a couple weeks, I'll be able to play music online. So awesome. But really grateful I got the opportunity to like go through all of this music. I think I was kind of worried at the beginning because if you look at the hip hop section, it like looks really tiny compared to all of the other genres that we have here at the station. But still, lots of great selections. Yeah. Goal for next time, because I think this was like focused, or it was supposed to be focused on like East Coast, New York hip hop. I want to have like a Southern hip hop show. I think that'd be cool. And also I need to just like have like an oldies show. I feel like I always like mix it at the beginning to like kind of like build up to it. Like I just need to commit. And like a funk section. But I'm kind of afraid to go digging through all the vinyls. Because that section's huge. And also all of the vinyls we have are so old and delicate. And I'm like really, really afraid of hurting them. Like the Gangstar CD, not the CD, the vinyl I just played. Someone literally teared a part of it off. So, rip. It is 5:16 a.m., which means I have 45 minutes left of my shift. I really hope you guys are listening again, or enjoying listening again. Yay. I think the sleep deprivation's like kind of hitting right now. Oh yeah. Some more reminders. You're listening to KDVS Davis 90.3 FM, and the following hour of KDVS programming may not be suitable for all audiences as it may contain material which may be perceived as objectionable. Parental discretion is advised, and the views contained in this hour may not reflect the views of KDVS, KDVS sponsors, or the University of California, Davis. Cool. Cool, cool, cool. I think if I say it like 5 times, it's gonna like be muscle memory at this point. Wow. Yeah. I'm not gonna lie, I'm kind of blabbing a little because I don't have that much music left. I'm trying to stretch it out. I'm hoping the 6 a.m. person comes in a little early, or I'm just gonna go have to get some random stuff. Maybe I'll play some Outkast little intro into next week. But yeah, I'm gonna get into more music. Thank you for listening, and yeah, later.

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1: Yo, man, I'ma go over here and do this, brother. I love the rap, man. See what his head is all about.

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0: Is it working? Okay.
1: Yeah.
0: Third time. Final stretch. I'm on the last, like, 15 minutes of the show. If you haven't been able to tell, I did run out of music. Wow. I can't believe this. I don't know what I'm gonna do. Yeah. It's okay. We're gonna figure something out. Luckily, I don't have to stick to a theme. I don't think I've even been sticking to a theme this whole time. Yeah, so that first song I played was False Media by The Roots, and that was off of the release Game Theory. After that, I played Jurassic 5, and that was their song Concrete Schoolyard, and the vinyl says Kazoo Remix. I didn't hear any kazoos. Lokio was really disappointed. Not by the song, just by, like, the lack of kazoos, but it's okay. Getting really far from the East Coast. Jurassic 5 is based out of LA. Yeah. Yeah. And then after that, that was Peter Rock and CL Smooth featuring... Oh, wait, no. The first song was just Peter Rock. And that was They Reminisce Over You off of the Grandmaster Flash Collection. And then after that was the Grand Pooba feature. And that was the song Skins off of the release Mecca and the Soul Brother. Actually, I played Brand Nubian earlier. Grand Pooba is the lead singer of that group, so if he sounded familiar to you, yeah, that's why. Lots of interconnectedness in this time period of music, which is really nice. Yeah, trying to see where this group is from. Check it out. New York. Forget about it. Wait, the main ingredient. I feel like I've listened to the main ingredient. This sounds really familiar, but like, I knew this song. I honestly, guys, I'm not gonna lie, I ran out of music. I just looked up Clean Song off of this album. I'm sorry, I cheated. But better than accidentally getting FCC violation. It's okay. Yeah. I think that... What am I gonna do? Okay. I have a vinyl. Okay. I think I'm just gonna have to reuse an artist that I played earlier, but like, technically, it's allowed. Cause I do have a co-hosted show, so I'm allowed to play it twice, which is nice. Oh, it rhymed. Okay, yeah. The hip-hop starting to influence me. Oh, I'm just really sleep deprived, guys. It's okay. But yeah, I think I'm gonna play this Grand Pooba vinyl, and then I'm just gonna replay some of the tracks I had earlier, because yeah, I can replay a couple of these artists until the next person comes in. And I'm not quite sure who that is. Oh, let's see. Buried Alive in the Blues. That should be at 6 a.m. And that is with Big Dave. Yeah. So, yeah, stay tuned for that if you'd like. I'm out of carts, out of ads, out of PSAs, out of music. Well, I'm not quite out of music. I'm out of energy, but it's okay. I think I picked a good genre for today to like keep me going. But yeah, okay. Gonna get this vinyl set up, so I'll leave y'all again. 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I am DJ Gabby Cat again, in case you forgot.

0: What's up, KDVS? I managed to find two more songs. So, yeah. I think I played these currents maybe like a month or so ago, but that was Joey Quiñones. In My Arms. In a Soul Steady Situation is the album. And then before that, I played Let Us off of their release Cook. And I believe that was the first track. Go check that out if you have a chance. So yeah, I am gonna hand it over to Big Dave.
1: Yeah.
0: Okay, cool. We made it all 4 hours. Thank you for tuning in. Or if you're listening back to this recording, I really appreciate it. It has been a great night, and yeah. Okay, I am gonna head out. Hope y'all have enjoyed that. Bye-bye.

Well, good morning, ladies and gentlemen. You are tuned to 90.3 FM KDVS in Davis, California. My name is Big Dave. This show is called Buried Alive in the Blues, here for you every Saturday morning from 6 to 9 a.m. And a reminder for those just tuning in who might have listened last week, I had a we had a really fun event of a little crossover in Davis public media, in a way. The DJ known as Rodriguez from KDRT was here. We found each other through sort of, I suppose, tragic circumstances, but in keeping. We met through arranging for the memorial service of the late, great Bill Wagman, who was a KDVS DJ for many years. We discovered we had some pretty similar musical tastes, both enjoyed being on the microphone, and each had shows on different public media stations, and so decided to do a little bit of a crossover thing. So this afternoon is crossover round two. If you are thusly inclined, tune in to KDRT this afternoon from 3 to 5, and you'll hear yours truly guesting on Rodriguez's blues show on a Sunday. On a Saturday afternoon. So I'm looking forward to that. But in the meantime, there was a pretty significant member of a pretty significant band has left the party this last week. The great Frank Beard of ZZ Top has departed. And leaving only one member of the little old band from Texas, just the Reverend Billy Gibbons remaining with us, Dusty Hill and Frank Beard having both passed on. So in tribute to their musical their musical accomplishments and their great pride of being from Texas, I've decided to focus on Texas blues this morning. Of all different types, it's a very large state with a lot of different musical influences and styles and whatnot. So the only unifying theme to any of this is all of the musicians that I'm going to play are either from Texas or have spent a great deal of their careers in Texas and are identified with Texas music in some way. And I'm starting with one of the most famous, but in a context that you might not expect. In fact, it's him and his brothers. So one of the most famous acoustic guitar players of the last 100 years is Lightnin' Hopkins. And he was a great improvisational lyricist, storyteller, and guitar player. This is a really, really cool record that was released by R. Hooley in, I want to say, 1964 or 5 originally. And it's called The Hopkins Brothers, Lightnin', Joel, and John Henry. And the liner notes from this says, this remarkable recording of improvised country blues was the result of Lightnin' Hopkins inviting me to join him, his mother and brother Joel, in visiting his long-lost oldest brother John Henry in Waxahachie, Texas, whom Lightnin' considered to be the best songster in the family. So, this is just fascinating to me, and it's kind of cool to hear. So you got Lightnin' and you got John Henry, and Joel on a few of these as well. So there's a great picture of the three brothers each holding guitars on the front cover of this. It's really cool sounding. So I'm gonna play a few tracks from this, a couple tracks from Lightnin' solo, and then we're gonna carry on through the proud tradition of Texas music with a little tribute to Frank Beard tossed in here and there across the scope of the program. All right, so I think I'm going to begin this at the beginning here. A little bit of an introduction. You'll see what I mean.

They call that morning sunny too. I went to see my brother. I carried my brother with me and my wife too. But the time I'm talking about, boy, it's been a long, long time ago. But I woke up this morning, I found

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They said, go see about your brother because your brother in walks of hatchet sick. Yeah.

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Take me on. 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
1: Yeah, a little red gown.
0: A little old red gown.
1: Yeah.
0: This is what she said. I don't mean to hurt your head, but I'll swear to God, darling, I'm gonna have to let you down. I said, if you do, they'll put your 6 foot in the ground. She said,

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She said, I said, what's the matter with you? She says, I'm a young woman and I got hot blood. I said, you better get away from here. You're going to bog me down in this mud. She said, and I said, shoo, little chicken, shoo. She said, come on down. 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I said, yeah. How many times? One, two, and twice. She said, ha, ha, ha, ha. Said, that ain't no way to do. 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Quit making love with my woman on my dining floor. Yeah.

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I can smell all of them sweet breath. 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I believe you've been taking it off the face. 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

0: 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It was a man walked up to me with a half a oak tree and hit me in the head. And he had been shooting his pistol all that day. Knocked me out in a dice game, a dime dice game, shooting 10 cents a shot. He was sitting up there with a big old pistol, and the man was making fire for him, and he was getting him a dime every time the fire go down. 10 cents a bill or nothing, shooting dimes, dime. And I had win me by $4.
1: That's right. That's
0: so they got in an argument about the dime. I told him, I said, man, I said, get out the way. I said, fella, he don't have to give you no dime to make no fire. I just spoke it like that. I was young and accurate and everything. So he said, I'm a big old pistol. I thought my brother's going to take care of me.
1: That's right.
0: So the fella said, well, I'm going to put some more wood on the fire. But he went to get the wood and put it on my head. He went out there and got a half a tree. Now, this is true. He come back there, and when he wrapped me across the head, I fell out, and when I got up, I walked up a big oak tree and asked him how the game come out. He run and snapped his pistol behind the man. And I told him that pistol gonna get somebody killed. Because the reason of it, because it had lacked to got me killed. That's just the way it was. I was offending him. And I got a scar in my head now, and I can prove it.
1: Yeah, that's right.

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Talk with the Jeep police. 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I just can't see no peace. I got the blues so bad. It hurts my feet to walk. Yeah, I got the blues so bad. Hurt my feet to walk. You know, it's still on my brain, baby.

0: You know I got the blue. Blue all in my brain. Yes, I got the blues, baby. Blues all in my brain. I just asked the blues man what he gonna say.
1: All right, there you have Joel Hopkins with I Walked from Dallas. Now, there's some lyrics in there that I'm going to tie into my next artist, or artists, I guess I'm going to play, that walked from Dallas down to Wichita Falls, etc., as you'll see in a minute. All of those tracks were pulled from the release, The Hopkins Brothers, Joel, Lightning, and John Henry, as released on our Hooli Records. Before that was a story of a dice game gone a bit wrong from Lightning. Had Matchbox Blues by Joel, had Black Hannah, Hot-Blooded Woman Blues, both by John Henry, and then See About My Brother John Henry at the top, which was Lightning Hopkins. All right, so this morning, doing a little tribute to Texas Blues, in part because the departure of the great Frank Beard of ZZ Top this last week. So in tribute to him and his contributions to American music generally and Texas music specifically, that's what we're doing this morning. All right, I got to take a short break for some public service announcements. And then two other Texas players, Johnny Copeland and Albert Collins, doing a song that has some of the same lyrics as I Walked from Dallas. You'll see in just a moment. Stick around.
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0: A national survey by Sears, the WNBA, and the National Alliance of Breast Cancer Organizations found that 62% of women underestimate their chances of getting breast cancer, and 31% do not believe they will develop the disease. Women are also not talking to each other about important breast health activities like mammograms, and doctors tend to talk to women age 55 and over less about breast health than they do younger women. Because early detection is so important in saving lives, the more women support each other and the more physicians emphasize breast health activities to all women, the better the outcomes will be. The Sears WNBA Breast Health Awareness Program will exceed the $1 million mark in cumulative donations to the National Alliance of Breast Cancer Organizations.
1: All right, so in tribute to Texas Blues this morning, just because of the lyrical connection between the Hopkins brothers, Joel Hopkins doing I Walked from Dallas, I'm going to bring you next to two Texas musicians and one Pacific Northwest musician, to be fair, on the same album. This was an inspired grouping together from all the way back in 1985. The album's called Showdown, which ended up winning a Grammy and being influential on a number of people, including a very young yours truly. We got Albert Collins and Johnny Copeland, who were the Texas contingent, and then, of course, Robert Cray, who was from the Pacific Northwest. Got three of them together in a studio. All three weren't on every track. There were some where it was just a pairing of, you know, some combination of the three of them. But the track I'm going to play first is a great combination of the two Texas men and with the lyrics of I Walked from Dallas from Joel Hopkins on that last track. So this features Johnny Copeland sings the first two vocal verses and plays the second guitar solo. Albert Collins sings the third verse and plays the first solo, and then the two of them together play on the end of it. From the excellent album Showdown, here is Albert Collins and Johnny Copeland doing Black Cat Bone.
2: Hey, Al.
3: Yeah, Johnny, what's happening, man?
2: What's going on, man?
3: Oh, man, it's all right.
2: Tell me something, Albert. Whatever happened to Hop Wilson, man?
3: Well, Hop left us, man.
2: He did. Boy, he sure used to play that guitar over at the Red Lily Cube.
3: Yeah, he lay that steel in his lap. He was getting down, man.
2: I used to like

There you have Texas guitar and vocal legend with an album that I believe he recorded in New York because he transplanted himself there at some point in the 80s. That is Johnny Copeland. That's Old Man Blues, Well, Well, Baby La, Honky Tonkin', and Boogie Woogie Nighthawk. Now, the recordings from this session, it's my understanding they've been released in a couple of different forms, but I'm playing these from the original Rounder LP. It was released in 1982, I believe. 82? I think it's 82. Anyway, Johnny Copeland, before that from the excellent Showdown album, had a series featuring both him and Albert Collins, along with Robert Cray on one of the tracks, had Blackjack, Albert's Alley, great instrumental with him and Johnny Copeland going back and forth, and Black Cat Bone, which features Johnny and Albert both singing. We're just past the top of the hour, so I should remind you, you're listening to 90.3 FM KDVS in Davis, California. My name is Big Dave. The show's called Buried Alive in the Blues, and I'm here for you every Saturday morning from 6 to 9 a.m. This morning, in tribute to Texas blues, largely as a result of the passing of the great Frank Beard of ZZ Top, a proud blues rock band in the Texas tradition, and of sort of broad iconoclastic approach to music and joy in storytelling and never letting the facts get in the way of a good tale and all that kind of stuff. So, in honor of Frank Beard, that's what I'm doing this morning, is paying tribute to Texas blues. And in fact, next up is kind of a fascinating character. This is a guy whose LP, it's CD, in fact. I discovered just through being at KDVS. I'm not sure I would have heard him otherwise. This is Zuzu Bolan, and his album is, in fact, entitled Texas Blues Man, which, you know, he was that. So kind of a fascinating story. He was a blues player for a long time, and then kind of gave that up and was working with a dry cleaning business for a while. As a matter of fact, tell you what, I'm going to read you a chunk of the liner notes here, and there's some great players on this as well. I'll tell you about that in a minute. Okay, so the liner notes say, quote, "The word legendary is often used in the world of blues criticism. Every individual blues fan, writer, or record collector has their own view about which artists and blues records should bear this title. But in the case of Texas bluesman Zuzu Bolan, the term is not worthless hyperbole. His early life, his first four recordings that were to remain sought after blues rarities, and eventually his eventual rediscovery 35 years after he had made those classic recordings, are the stuff legends are made of. Zuzu Bolan recorded four sides for the Tiny Torch label in Dallas in 1951 and 1952. Over the next 35 years, these four sides became prime collector's items, particularly in Europe. The name Zuzu Bolan was only traceable to two discs, and the Torch label was equally obscure. In July of 1969, the respected blues writer Paul Oliver edited a major feature on the blues in the Observer Color magazine, the Sunday supplement of a heavyweight UK Sunday newspaper. Pictured in the feature, headed Records of an Era, was a copy of Bolan's Why Don't You Eat Where You Slept Last Night. Many British blues fans had their first glimpse of the record, although countless others had still not heard it. Torch 6912, Stave and Chain, and Cry, Cry, Cry was even rarer. Then in 1983, Bruce Baston's Crazy Cat label issued Down in the Groovy, Texas Blues 1949 to 1952, and for the first time, all four Zuzu Bolan sides were available on album. In the autumn of 1987, Chuck Nevitt of the Dallas Blues Society telephoned to say that he had found Zuzu Bolan still living in Dallas. Although he had not been enjoying good health, Zuzu was anxious to play again and was amazed that 35 years after he had made his recording debut, people were genuinely interested in learning more about him. In June 1988, Blues and Rhythm magazine published the first detailed interview with Zuzu Bolan. One year after getting back into shape, rehearsing, and playing regular live dates, Zuzu Bolan was back with a brand new album produced by the Dallas Blues Society, Texas Blues Man. Released in 1989 on vinyl only, the recording featured the Fort Worth band The Juke Jumpers, with whom Zuzu regularly played. He added David Fathead Newman and Marshall Ivory on two cuts. Zuzu also used his longtime friend Buster Smith to supervise the horn section. Guitar whiz Duke Robillard helped with production and other arrangements. Zuzu wanted to cut his own Why Don't You Sleep. There's a typo in here. It's actually called Why Don't You Eat Where You Slept Last Night, and Headlight Blues. He also chose songs that reflected his favorite artists from the golden days of rhythm and blues, including Gene Phelps' Big Legs, Eddie Vincent's Kidney Stew, Joe Turner's Rebecca, Percy Mayfield's Leary Blues, and the Jimmy Rushing Count Basie classic Blues in the Dark, as well as two new originals, Zoo's Blues and How Do You Want Your Rollin' Done.
That's from Tony Burke. And then from producer Derek O'Brien, we get an important chapter of Zuzu Bolin's history must be written in Austin. After hearing Zuzu in Dallas one night in 1988, Clifford Antone, owner of Antone's nightclub, befriended him and invited him to begin performing at his club. Zuzu began making regular appearances at Antone's and astounded fans and fellow musicians with his larger-than-life vocals and distinctive Texas guitar style, both untarnished by passing musical trends. Antone made plans to record him, and you can hear the results on this record. During the 1988 sessions for Doug Somm's Jukebox Music on the Antone's record label, Zuzu dropped in and to the studio and recorded two gems, Hey Little Girl and Cold Cold Feeling. Added to Texas Blues Man for its re-release on Antone's, Hey Little Girl features the guitar of the great Wayne Bennett, who graces us with yet another incredibly tasteful solo. The Antone's Records release marks the first appearance of Texas Blues Man on cassette and compact disc. Zuzu's story has a bittersweet ending. He died in 1990. That Zuzu did not live to complete the Antone's sessions is a great loss to us all, but thankfully we still have these wonderful recordings. Fans of Texas Blues owe a debt of gratitude to Chuck Nevitt and Clifford Antone for caring enough to capture Zuzu just the way he would have liked, Texas Style, by Derek O'Brien. All right, so I'm going to play a selection of stuff across this record, including Hey Little Girl with Wayne Bennett on guitar. And in case that name's not familiar, it really ought to be. He was the guitar player for Bobby Blue Bland, and in fact, it was Bobby Blue Bland's recording of Stormy Monday with Wayne Bennett's guitar that the Allman Brothers copped. So everyone thinks that they're doing T-Bone Walker, when in reality, they are doing... Now, granted, it's a very similar style, but they are doing the Bobby Bland arrangement, and it's Wayne Bennett's guitar licks that Duane Allman is copying. So anyway, I'm going to start with the opening track from this album, which is called Big Legs, but then you'll get to hear Hey Little Girl with the unquestionably great guitar talent of Wayne Bennett. Here we go, ladies and gentlemen, Texas Blues Man, Zuzu Bolin.

0: Pardon me for a moment or two of dead air there. I was running around in the back. I thought I had a little bit more time on that track. That is, of course, the great Clarence Gatemouth Brown with his take on the Bill Doggett classic Honky Tonk from his album The Man. And from Long Way Home had Blues Power. That one features Leon Russell on vocals as well, in case that voice sounded familiar. You thought you knew it? You did. And then two from American Music Texas Style. I figured what better album title than that for a program like I'm doing this morning. American Music Texas Style had Don't Get Around Much Anymore and Gate Swings Again. And then before that, from Zuzu Bolan, had Cold Cold Feeling, featuring the guitar of Wayne Bennett. Kidney Stew, Blues in the Dark, Hey Little Girl, also featuring Wayne Bennett, and Big Legs, all from Zuzu Bolan's soul full-length LP, which, as you heard the story that I read on the previous break, was cut in and around... I guess it was cut in Austin, but he was in Dallas. Anyway, you get the idea. Zuzu Bolan, Texas blues man. That's what I'm doing this morning, is paying tribute to Texas blues music, in particular tribute to Frank Beard, the drummer of ZZ Top, who left us this last week, joining bassist Dusty Hill and leaving only Billy Gibbons as the remaining member of that legendary Texas group. So I'm going to take a short break for some public service announcements. And back in, I'm going to play you a taster of some ZZ Top as they name check some Texas musicians that I'm also going to get into and play in just a bit. Stick around.
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A national survey by Sears, the WNBA, and the National Alliance of Breast Cancer Organizations found that 62% of women underestimate their chances of getting breast cancer, and 31% do not believe they will develop the disease. Women are also not talking to each other about important breast health activities like mammograms, and doctors tend to talk to women age 55 and over less about breast health than they do younger women. Because early detection is so important in saving lives, the more women support each other and the more physicians emphasize breast health activities to all women, the better the outcomes will be. The Sears WNBA Breast Health Awareness Program will exceed the $1 million mark in cumulative donations to the National Alliance of Breast Cancer Organizations.

I did it again. I was running around in the back in the record stacks. I apologize. All right. So, as I previously mentioned, also, you know what I'm going to toss in here, because I did this as close to the top of the hour as I did, that you're listening to 90.3 FM KDVS in Davis, California. And my name is Big Dave. The show's called Buried Alive in the Blues. Oh, and one other thing. If you like what I do on the air, or if you enjoyed listening last week to... I had Rodriguez, host from KDRT, in. We did a little cross pollination between radio stations, and I mentioned this before. But the reason why we had met each other in the first place was we were both involved with putting together the celebration of life of Bill Wagman, former Saturday Morning Blues show host and good friend to many, many, many people. Rodriguez and I met and. Found that we liked one another and one another's musical tastes. And so the cross-pollination was he came in and did a couple of hours of Buried Alive in the Blues last week. And today I'm going to be on KDRT with him from 3 to 5 p.m. I'm choosing all the music. We're going to be together in the booth and nerding out on blues and talking a lot about shared love of music and musical artists and so on and so forth. So if that sounds like a good time to you, I hope you'll join us. Anyway, this morning, as I said, paying tribute to Texas blues with no real... through line to history or anything, just I am playing some Texas blues artists that I enjoy. And I have not yet played any ZZ Top tracks because Frank Beard's passing this last week is what caused that inspiration. So in the next hour, I'm going to play you a smattering of ZZ Top tracks, especially those in the days before they discovered sequencers and drum machines, and playing other Texas blues musicians mixed in there as well. I'm going to start here. This is from the DeGuayo album, which is my personal favorite of all of them. They all have their high points and reasons for listening, but I love what they did on that. The creativity is just about unmatched on that particular record. Anyway, they name-checked some important other Texas blues musicians in this particular track, and they name Jimmy and JoJo, Kim and Keith. And that is Jimmy Vaughn. I don't actually know who JoJo is. Kim is Kim Wilson, and Keith is Keith Ferguson, all of the fabulous Thunderbirds. So I'm going to play Lowdown in the Street from DeGuayo with ZZ Top, of course, Frank Beard on drums, and play a couple of Thunderbirds tracks after that. So, come on, mama, let's get Lowdown in the Street.

feeling and I'm going home. I got them old leaving blues. I can't stay here very long. You know I've been mistreated, child, and I'm going home. Well, all right.

0: Little Blues by Request there. That is, of course, ZZ Top in tribute to the great Frank Beard, who left the party this last week. That it sure got cold after the rain fell off of Rio Grande Mud. And then before that, from Johnny Winter, had some pretty fascinating stuff sneaking its way in there. Ice Cube, which was his very, very, very, very first single, recorded in 1959. And I found that one on a compilation on LP that we have in here called Birds Can't Row Boats. And in fact, he did a song called Birds Can't Row Boats that is wildly psychedelic. I decided not to play it this morning, but if you think you know what Johnny Winter sounds like, look up Birds Can't Row Boats and surprise yourself. Also had Leavin' Blues from the album, and it was originally called Blues About Blues, and in its remastered version, it's just called About Blues. Had also in there Be Careful With a Fool from the Johnny Winter album, and his cover of She Likes to Boogie Real Low from the album Hey, Where's Your Brother on Virgin Records. Okay, let's see. I played a whole chain of stuff there, didn't I? I can't remember when the last air break was. I got to go all the way back to the top of the hour. Yeah, okay, all right. I know where I am. I got it. So before that, of course, two from the great ZZ Top, playing some of their music this morning in tribute to the loss of drummer Frank Beard, who passed away this last week, leaving only one member of the band, Billy Gibbons, still with us. Two from Trace Ombres, that 1-2 punch of the opener from that album, Waiting for the Bus and Jesus Just Left Chicago. And by the way, the fact that they overlap was due to a mixing error, I guess. They hadn't planned to do that, and somebody razor-bladed slightly too much tape, and one dropped into the other, and they just went, that's great, leave that. And then before that, from the Fabulous Thunderbirds, had Jumpin' Bad and The Crawl, both from the album What's the Word, and Sea Boys Blues, a little instrumental from the backside of their original self-titled record. And then, of course, started that whole set with a Lowdown in the Street, which names checks the members of the Fabulous Thunderbirds, and also makes mention of the Rome Inn, a legendary source, a site of an Austin jam where a lot of these guys got together and played. Okay, I got to take a short break for some public service announcements, so let me take care of that, and then right back on with Celebration of Texas Blues in just a moment. Stick around.
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7: All right, so this morning I'm paying tribute to Texas Blues and Texas Blues players in honor of the great Frank Beard, longtime drummer for ZZ Top, who passed away just this last week. That band had been together since 1969 when they founded, and they had an enormous impact on quite a lot of us. I'm going to get into some of their music, some great live tracks from them, in just a bit. But first, I'm not even going to tell you who these two are because you know already. But here is one Texan covering another Texan.

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He thinks he's better than Shaft, Superfly, James Bond, and Kung Fu all put together tonight. But I got news for him. They don't call me the Texas homewrecker and heartbreaker for nothing.

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from the great ZZ Top, live on Fandango. Rest in peace, Frank Beard. Thanks for all the great music. The little old band from Texas. I'm going to leave you with one final Texas blues artist who's got, well, Gate, why don't you tell him about it? By the way, come join me on KDRT today from 3 to 5. I'm sitting in with Rodriguez. We'll see you there. Hey, Gate.

morning. It is 9:05. It is the Saturday Morning Folk Show in KDVS Davis. My name is Chick P, and I will be here with you for the next 3 hours. Thank you, Big Dave, for holding it down, for keeping me buried alive in the blues. Today, we are going to spend the majority, if not the whole show, going on a journey through American folk music, courtesy of Harry Smith and his Smithsonian Folkways Recordings Collection from 1997. This is a huge, huge collection that I've seen we've had in the stacks, but I've never played it. And I'm a huge fan of Smithsonian folkways and just, you know, learning all I can about American folk. So here's a little introduction. It goes like this. From the day the Smithsonian Institution acquired Folkways records in 1986, we knew we wanted to reissue the landmark anthology of American folk music, widely known as the Harry Smith Anthology on CD. Ralph Rinsler, who as Assistant Secretary of the Smithsonian was largely responsible for the acquisition of Folkways, had himself been profoundly influenced by the anthology when it was first released. After hearing the anthology in the 1950s, he and fellow musicians Eugene Earle, John Cohen, Mike Seeger, and others began to search out the performers on those early commercial recordings and uncovered rich and endearing traditions of regional music in the United States. Ralph Rinsler always thought the effectiveness of the anthology, derived from Harry Smith's genius for bringing together absolutely outstanding performances in an entrancing sequence. The LP medium was fairly new in 1952, and the anthology was first released. The LP made it possible to assemble a long, unbroken sequence of songs together. Before this, a single song per side was the standard. Harry Smith used the new technology to great advantage. The compact disc extended the advantage of the LP, and Ralph wanted very much to release the anthology on the new medium. Further advances in technology permit us to present the anthology in an enhanced CD format, providing a multimedia hypertext essay of images, text, and additional audio. This new release stands on Harry Smith's shoulders at the boundaries of science and art, history and aesthetics, scholarship and commerce. We hope your experience with this anthology will be as profound as that of previous generations, and we encourage you to use this as the beginning of a voyage of musical discovery, personal, spiritual, intellectual, academic, or in whatever direction your experience takes you. Like Ralph Rinsler's Smithsonian Folklife Festivals and Folkways Records itself, this anthology is meant to be a small step toward changing the world, beginning by changing those who experience it. So with that, let's start. This is Henry Lee, Saturday Morning Folk Show. My name is Chick P. Thanks for listening.

That was Coley Jones with Drunkard Special. Before that, Clarence Ashley doing The House Carpenter. My personal favorite of what we've heard so far was Fatal Flower Garden by Nellstone's Hawaiians. And we started off with Dick Justice doing Henry Lee. As a reminder, or if you're just tuning in, today we are going through the American Folk Music Anthology that was released. This is a reissue from the Smithsonian Folkways, originally compiled by Harry Smith. I'm going to read a little bit more of what we've got in this huge, huge booklet that tells you so much about what we're listening to. So this is The Weird Old America, by Grail Marcus. The Anthology of American Folk Music was a work produced by a 29-year-old man with no fixed address named Harry Smith, issued in 1952 on Folkways Records in New York City as an elaborate, dubiously legal bootleg, a compendium of recordings originally released on and generally long forgotten by such still-active labels as Columbia, Paramount, Brunswick, and Victor. It was the founding document of the American folk revival. Quote, "It gave us contact with musicians and cultures we wouldn't have known existed," John Cohen of the New Lost City Ramblers, an archivist, guitar, fiddle, and banjo band that formed in 1959, recalled in 95 at a gathering to mark the fourth anniversary of Smith's death. The anthology introduced Cohen and hundreds, then thousands of others to performers from the 1920s and 30s. Artists, Cohen said, who, quote, "became like mystical gods to us. The anthology was our Bible," singer Dave Van Ronk wrote in 91 of the Greenwich Village folk milieu in the mid-50s. "We all know every word of every song to it, including the ones we hated. They say that in the 19th century British Parliament, when a member would begin to quote a classical author in Latin, and the entire house would rise in a body and finish the quote along with him. It was like that." It was no accident that the anthology was issued in 1952, at the height of the McCarthyist witch hunt. It was not irony that led Smith, near the end of his life as a shaman in residence at the Naropa Institute in Boulder, to record every sound he encountered in the course of a 4th of July, from speech to fireworks to crickets. In 52, with the United States at war with Korea and resurgent at home, a world power and the envy of the world, seemingly complete and finished, Smith made his own country. That was Smith's anthology. And we're gonna skip a little bit and get on here. I can't fold it this way. I can't read it if I fold it this way. On the covers of the anthology, volumes, On the covers of the anthology, volumes the mono chord was shown being tuned by the hand of God. It divided creation into balanced spheres of energy, into fundaments printed over the filaments of the etching, and its crepuscular Latin explanations were record titles and the names of the blues singers, hillbilly musicians, and gospel chanters Smith was bringing together for the first time. It was as if they had something to do with each other. As if Pythagoras, Flood, and the likes of Gilson Setters, Ramblin' Thomas, the Alabama Sacred Harp Singers, Charlie Poole, and the North Carolina Ramblers, and Smith himself were calling on the same gods. Smith's 28-page accompanying booklet was just as unlikely. Visually, it was dominated by a queer schema, heavy, black, oversized numbers marking each of the 84 selections as if their placement altogether superseded their content, as if some grand system lurked within the elements Smith had brought to bear upon each other. The booklet was decorated with art from record sleeves advertising, quote, old-time tunes, with woodcuts from turn-of-the-century catalogs of musical instruments, and with faded, hard-to-make-out photos of performers. It keeps on going. Smith's notes were solemn jokes. Information for each recording as to performer, composer, label, master number, date of release, and so on was given precisely. Comments on the sourcing or transmission of a piece followed in a sober manner, and each song and ballad, hymn, and sermon was reduced to pigeon summary or newspaper headline, the latter running from screaming news break. I'm gonna
probably stop there for now and keep that music going. Up next, we have got, let's see, Old Lady and the Devil. This is by Bill and Bell Reed. Then we've got two by Buell Casey. Kazi? Casey. Let's do it. Saturday Morning Folk, KDVS Davis.

0: Okay, somehow I just restarted the entire CD from the start. I didn't want to do that. Let's go on to track 5. Here we are. Old Lady and the Devil. Thanks. If it starts.
1: What the hell?

Hey, welcome back. We have been listening to the Anthology of American Folk Music, re-released in 1997 by the Smithsonian Folkways. We just heard Old Shoes and Luggins by Uncle Eck Dunford. We had King Kong Kitchi Kitchi Kaimyo by Chubby Parker. I'm sorry for mispronouncing it earlier, Buell Cuzzy doing The Wagoner's Lad and The Butcher's Boy. And we started with Old Lady and the Devil by Bill and Belle Reed. I have very much enjoyed listening, reading. For anyone who is not familiar with this anthology, the first CD, which is what we've been playing for this first hour, is titled Ballads. There's ballads, social music, and, just songs. That's what the third CD is called. Third collection. But I'm going to read a little bit about ballads. And of course, I lost my page because I'm going back and forth in this huge, huge booklet. It's so big. All right, let's see where we are. Smith opened his first volume, Ballads, with Dick Justice's Henry Lee, the story of a knight's murder by his spurned lover, as witnessed by a talking bird. Let's see. Not a good record, Smith said with numerological certainty in 1968, but it had to go first because it was the lowest numbered child ballad of the set. And for those who don't know about the child ballads, that's a collection of, I forgot his first name, but his name was Child. He collected a whole bunch of, I believe, specifically Appalachian music. All right. He followed it with progressively spookier versions of the often supernatural English and Scottish love tales that since the late 18th century had functioned in mountain hollows as what in blues language would be called a second mind. Tales of murder and suicide in which love is a disease and death the cure. And chickpea interjection, those are my favorite kinds of songs. Ballads are absolutely my favorite. With the air over his town growing heavier, Smith moved to numbers about more prosaic homegrown killings. The blind fiddler G.B. Grayson, a descendant of the man who arrested Tom Dula in 1866. Ooh, I'm curious, I don't know this, but is Tom Dula Tom Dooley? Question mark? I'll look into that. And who, as both a singer and a player, sounds at least as old as the story he's telling, describes how in 1807 in Deep River, North Carolina, a pregnant woman named Naomi Wise was drowned by her lover, who escaped justice and disappeared to the West. The sense of age in the performance is displacing. It's not as if this event is being recalled by an ancient witness. It's as if the event as it happened has made the witness old. The actions described are all will. The performance is all fate, and the rest of Ballads follows its path. Cole Younger goes down after the James Gang's 1876 bank robbery in Northfield, Minnesota. President Garfield falls to hobo evangelist, conman, and would-be ambassador to Brussels. Charles Guiteau in 1881, and President McKinley to anarchist Leon Czolgosz 20 years after that. In 1894, a coal worker hangs for killing a man over a crap game in West Virginia. In 1895, Stackily shoots Billy Lyons in St. Louis. 4 years later, in the same neighborhood, Frankie shoots her lover Albert, unless it was 30 years earlier and somewhere else. Murder is superseded by disaster. Craftsmen are thrown out of work by machines. Technological unemployment hit shoe industry in the year of 1804 is Smith's headline for the Carolina Tar Heels' Peg and All. The band is so comically pathetic, as if it's all their own fault but they can't figure out how. You can see Laurel and Hardy acting out with their singing, so people go where the work is, and in a refrain that runs all through American song and the past borders of the country, from Canada-io to the hills of Mexico, they find themselves tricked out of their shoes. Stranded in the American version of Hell on Earth, Arkansas, a ditch digger shocked by employment agents' grotesque deceptions,
repeats his name again and again because he's not sure he still owns anything else. Then the hammer comes down. In the years after the Civil War, John Henry dies in a race with a steam drill. The Titanic sinks. Trains are wrecked. Across 6 minutes, Furry Lewis wonders over Casey Jones' last ride as if it's a story his mother told him, holding every lesson he will ever need, if only he could plumb the story to its depths. Farms fail, the boll weevil dethrones King Cotton. Ballads ends with, "Got the farmland blues," which really is a farmland blues. "I woke up this morning," Clarence Ashley sings with the Tar Heels, "between 1 and 2. Through roughly tracing a chronology of British fable and American happenstance, and in most cases tied to historical incidents, these ballads are not historical dramas. They dissolve a known history of wars and elections into a sort of national dream, a flux of desire and punishment, sin and luck, joke and horror. And as in a dream, the categories don't hold. What Smith's ballads dramatize is action, passivity, regret, sardonicism, absurdity, fear, acceptance, isolation, the wish for mastery running up against forces no one can understand, let alone master. After this, after Kentucky banjoist Buell Cuzzy's disappearance into The Butcher's Boy, in which he becomes a young woman reading from her own suicide note, Smith's two LPs of social music are a respite, a place of simple pleasures where the most troubled heart is filled with a gentle yearning. But we're not at social music yet, so I'm going to keep us going with ballads. Let's see here. I just played Old Shoes and Leggings, so we're going to go up to Willie Moore. And this is by Richard Burnett and Leonard Rutherford. We're going to keep it going with Buster Carter and Preston Young, the Carolina Tar Heels, G.B. Brayson, and Kelly Harrell. Here we are on the Saturday Morning Folk Show. My name is Chick P, and I'll catch you around the top of the hour.

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John Lewis, he turned round and rode back to Adams's hall. He went inquiring for Omi, but Omi, she is not.

John Lewis was took a prisoner and locked up in the jail. Was locked up in the jail around, was there to remain a while. John Lewis, he stayed there for 6 months or

0: What is up? Welcome back. It's KDVS Davis, Saturday Morning Folk Show. We've been listening to the anthology of American folk music from the Smithsonian. Thanks to the few callers that I got during this last little bit of music, we were just listening to My Name is John Joanna by Kelly Harrell. We had Ami Wise by G.B. Grayson, Peganol by the Carolina Tar Heels, and A Lazy Farmer Boy by Buster Carter and Preston Young. Oh, and I can't forget Willie Moore by Richard Burnett and Leonard Rutherford. This has been the first half of the first of three sections on this compilation. I originally was going to do, I was going to play some of ballads for the first hour, do social music for the second, or social songs, and then songs for the third. I think I'm just gonna keep going, and maybe we'll get through half of this anthology this week, and then for my next folk show, we'll finish it out. I'm really, really loving and enjoying this, and I think that that's just a nice, a nice program and a nice little continuation. That's what I'm gonna do. I wanted to, you know what? It's almost time for the entertainment calendar, so we're just gonna go ahead and do it right now. The intro sounds like this.
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3: That's entertainment. That's entertainment.
0: Yeah. So, is my turntable on? There it is. All right. I didn't grab the calendar, so if you'll excuse me for one moment, you can enjoy some, Marissa Anderson in the background as I'm dropping things here in the station. Okay, so first things first, I got a call to tell me that someone's thrown a crawfish boil at Calicraft here in Davis on Wednesday, and it's from 5 p.m. to 8 p.m. If I wasn't such an avid disliker of seafood, I would probably be there. But again, that is 5 to 8 on Wednesday at Calicraft. I know tonight there are two shows happening, house shows. One is Cave Babies, Dingbat Super Minx, and Ruth Garbus from Vermont. It's going to be at the Treehouse. If you don't know where that is, you can DM any of the artists for the address. Cave Babies is the host. There's also a show tonight at Bates Motel. You can DM for address. That is going to be the band's Poor Image from San Francisco with Christopher Emmond from San Jose. They are on tour. And M. Fisher will be supporting, and they are from Davis. Let's see here. I wonder if Patty on the Binge is playing soon. I've missed them. I really wanna see them. Let's see. Hangtime Music Festival is coming up. That's gonna be October 16th through 18th in Placerville at the El Dorado County Fairgrounds. We're going to have Leftover Salmon, The Devil Makes Free, Elephant Revival, and then some other artists include Sam Grisman Project, Poor Man's Whiskey's Dark Side of the Moonshine, Dead Winter Carpenters, and Red Dirt Ruckus and Golden Cadillacs. Again, that's going to be October 16th through 18th, 2026, the El Dorado County Fairgrounds. Let's see, has this already happened? No, this is tonight. Ramps and Amps fundraiser for the Owl Cave today. That is 2 to 7 p.m. All ages. There's also a night show, 8 to 11 p.m. I cannot say one of the artists that is playing, but the rest are Ultrasonics, DJ Fossil, Lucid, Reeking Slug, Eulalia, and Three Peligros. Let's see. Looks like it's going to be a skate. Yes, music, skate ramps and rails, vendors, raffles, and food. What else is going on? What else is going on? Oh, the Mark Bullwinkle exhibit. Today's the last day to see it. That's at the Natsulis Gallery here in Davis. That's on the corner of 1st and E, I believe. 1st and E. Yeah, that sounds right. It is, I really like his art. My favorite is Susie. There's two Susies, but there's one Susie specifically that is my favorite. I've been seeing them because I am a regular at Davis Poetry Night. That is every first and third Thursday at the John Natsulis Gallery, 7 to 9 p.m., hosted by KDVS and UC Davis's very own Dr. Andy Jones. He is fantastic, and I've been going to Poetry Night regularly for, I want to say, almost 2 years now, which is pretty crazy. Okay, let's see. This event has passed. Bands and Brews concert series at the Orange Vale Farmers Market. Looks like next weekend is Root Safari. Let's see. Steel Horse Stampede is playing September 26th. Live in Colfax. Free concert on Historic Main Street. Did I say the date? September. September 26th. Awesome. I'm sorry if you can hear the pages just going crazy right here. I think that's what I'll end with. Put that down. I'm going to play you some messages, and then we're going to keep it going with the anthology of American folk music. We are getting to CD 2 on the first collection. We're going to have Edward Crane, Kelly Harrell, the Carter family, Williamson Brothers, and Curry. I'm very excited for CD 2. Don't know how much of it will play. And that's CD 2 as in collection 2, so Social Songs collection. Because we've got Blind Uncle Gaspard on it, and he's like one of my favorite folk singers ever. Okay, anyway, here's some messages and then more folk music. Saturday morning folk show. What else would we be playing? All right, catch you in a little bit.

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8: Okay, this is Chickpea interjecting to say, please spay and neuter your animals. Please, please, please, please, please. It's so important. Please, please, please. I work with veterinarians. Please do it. I'm telling you. Even though I can't tell you what to do, do it if you want, but like, please do it. Okay, here's some more messages.
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Hey, welcome back. Ooh, my throat, my voice. Whew. Played quite a few tracks right there. I had to step out of the station for a second. We just heard Stackily by Frank Hutchison. We had Gonna Die with My Hammer in My Hand, which is about the one and only. That was by the Williamson Brothers and Curry. We had John Hardy Was a Desperate Little Man by the Carter Family. Kelly Harrell doing Charles Guiteau, and Edward Crane with Bandit Cole Younger. I do wish that these CDs told us more about the artists that I was playing. So far, from what I've looked through in the actual, like, huge, oh my gosh, where

0: booklet. I don't even know if I call this a book. It's not a booklet. It's a book. A huge book that's in here also doesn't share much, which is really unfortunate. excuse me. But I want to read some more from the book. All right. As a reminder, we're listening to the collection, the anthology of American folk music, collected by Harry Smith and reissued on Smithsonian Folkways in 1997. We have it as a collection here. It is such a beautiful, like, red box. It's a box set, and it's just, it's so pretty. It's, like, in pristine condition, and it's, I don't know, I picked it up, and I just knew, like, this is perfect right now. All right, so I wanted to read a little bit from John Fahey. I love John Fahey. Anyone who knows me knows I love John Fahey. But he wrote a little bit in here. So this is John Fahey, April 1997. Had he never done anything with his life but his anthology, Harry Smith would still have borne the mark of genius across his forehead. I'd match the anthology up against any other single compendium of important information ever assembled. Dead Sea Scrolls? Nah, I'll take the anthology. Make no mistake, there was no folk canon before Smith's work. That he had compiled such a definitive document only became apparent much later, of course. Oh, sorry, I lost my place. Much later, of course. We record collecting types, sifting through many more records than he did, eventually reached the same conclusion. These were the true goods. But why is this the folk? Scholars who write such things have said that folk is the culture of a group of people who are at least to some extent isolated, whether by class, sex, age, race, language, space, time, religion, from the mainstream. Folk song developed as the common currency in this climate of comparative isolation, deriving from a way of life and blah blah blah. This is true, no doubt, but why did Smith pick this particular grouping as representative of folk music? And why was he so dead bang right in damn near every selection? There were certainly other traditions to be found within American music of the unschooled variety. Why are there no Jewish American motifs? What about the conjunto? These were, instead, ethnic musics. He did not confine himself to the English language, witness the many Cajun tracks. But he very purposefully settled on a fairly circumscribed bunch of stuff. And it's all great, of course. So why this grouping? I believe the answer lies in the fact that Smith was acutely aware of a simple truth which took others a great many years and much head-scratching to arrive at. Certain musicultural traditions were sympathetic to each other, while others were not. The white and black folks found herein, despite the persistent protestations of many white artists, witness Bill Monroe, who most of his life would have had us believe he invented bluegrass from whole cloth, listened to and drew from each other's musics in a landscape of musical interchange non-existent during the same period between any other traditions to be found under the rubric of, quote, American music. Smith had an encyclopedic knowledge of 78s and a preternatural feel for the connections between them, across race and ethnic boundaries, not only to codify them for us, but also to have this collection persist as an absolutely definitive and essential historical document. A few words about particular selections. Clarence Ashley, probably the best mountain five-string banjo player ever, also the scroungiest and most forceful. Cuckoo Bird is one of my favorites. And Chickpea will interject to say Cuckoo Bird is also one of my favorites. Bill Cuzzy, the theologian, already a revivalist even back then, but he made it his own. His version of Wagner's Lad may be the best ever. Uncle Eck Dunford. What's Old Shoes and Leggings about exactly? Reminds me of the time in the 1950s when I saw Stoneman's band perform in DC and Scotty Stoneman was shaking his hips like Elvis. A horrible sight. Burnett and Rutherford. Willie Moore is one of my favorites on here. Great eerie. Sounds like it came out of the earth. G.B. Grayson. Used to play along Lee Highway in Virginia. Also a seminal earth spirit. Carter family, what else needs to be said except why does Sarah sing in such a mocking and satirical tone on John Hardy? Curious. Okay. Charlie Poole, White House Blues, 5-star performer and record. Most white revivalists don't sing the full chorus. The ground is covered up with snow. He did. John Hurt, Frankie is one of the best vocal and guitar pieces ever, probably the best guitar recording ever. Rumor has it that when this piece was played for Segovia, he couldn't believe there were not two guitars at work. John Fahey keeps going. There's so many. I'll keep going after I play some more from this this collection. He literally just keeps going with all of these artists. Before I continue with this anthology, however, Birdie Bells did request a Van Zant and Blaze Foley song. This is Snowin' on Raton. This is live from 1984. I hope you'll enjoy. This will be a little interlude of sorts before we continue on with the anthology. So here it is. Again, this is the Saturday Morning Folk Show on KDVS Davis. I'm one of three hosts, along with Birdie Bells and Samuel the Prophet. They are some of my closest friends, and I'm very grateful for them. So here's Towns Van Zant and Blaze Foley.
1: Well, when the wind don't blow in Amarillo and a moon along the Gunnison don't rise,

0: Wow, I was trying to play Mail Myself to You by Woody Guthrie, and it was completely not. What on earth? All right, no. Whoa, I'm trying to find the Woody Guthrie version, and there's so many. What on earth? What? Okay, here's Pete Seeger. I'm just so shocked.
1: Woody Guthrie wrote for his kids. I'm a gonna write. I'm a gonna wrap myself in paper. I'm a gonna daub myself with glue. Stick some stamps on the top of my head. I'm a gonna mail myself to you. I'm a gonna tie me up in a little red string. I'm a gonna tie blue ribbon too. Climb up into my mailbox. I'm a gonna mail myself to you. And then my postman comes and takes me out of the mailbox and takes me downtown to the post office. And they put me on a big train in a big sack. And then it gets to your city and they take the sack and they throw it off the train and they take me up to your post office and your postman comes and takes me down the street to your house. When you find me in your mailbox, cut the string and let me out. Wash the glue off of my fingers, stick some bubble gum in my mouth. Take me out of my wrapping paper, wash the stamps off of my head, pour me full of some ice cream sodas, tuck me into a nice warm bed. I'm a gonna wrap myself in paper, I'm a gonna daub myself with glue, stick some stamps on the top of my head, I'm a gonna mail myself to you.
0: That was Two Quick Requests, Mail Myself to You by Pete Seeger. Sorry for the little snafu, the start of that. That's live radio. and then Townes Van Zandt, Blaze Foley, Snowing on Raton. Thanks for the recommendations, the want to hears. I'm going to keep it going with the anthology. And this is track 6 from side B of CD1, White House Blues by Charlie Poole and the North Carolina Ramblers. Thank you very much. Thank you, thank you, thank you. And I'll catch you on the flip of these songs.

Hello, you're listening to the Saturday Morning Folk Show on KDVS Davis. We just heard Engine 143 by the Carter Family. Whoop. Before that, I am holding this huge booklet. I should maybe not look through the big booklet. Okay. Yes, Engine 143 by the Carter Family. Before that, When That Great Ship Went Down by William and Versie Smith. And can I say, Versie Smith on that recording, just like, I don't want to say wailing, but like her voice just coming through in the background is so good. So good. So shout out to Versie Smith specifically. and that song is actually about the Titanic, and I'll say a little bit about that in a second. But we had Mississippi John Hurt, another favorite, doing Frankie. We had White House Blues by Charlie Poole and the North Carolina Ramblers. And I think that's where we started, because I did play Stackily in the last set. All right, so I said earlier, I was like, man, where is the part of this booklet, that has all of the information about the artists and the songs? Well, I found it, because, you know, in my overwhelming joy of reading through this book, I didn't think to look to the end of it, which of course is where all of that is. Anyway, there's an interesting little bit in here about When That Great Ship Went Down, and I'm going to read it. And it says this. The Smiths recorded four songs in 1927 during their visit to Chicago, but not much more is known about them. Husband and wife, they were reputed to be street singers, perhaps from Texas, but most say the Carolinas, based on the printed ballad in the Frank C. Brown collection at Duke University, with similar lyrics written by a W.O. Smith, who drove a horse cabin in Durham from 1912 to 1915. And of course, W.O. Smith is probably William Smith. The Titanic disaster inspired many ballads. African-American musicians in particular found it noteworthy and ironic that company policies had kept blacks from the doomed ship. The sinking was also attributed by some to divine retribution. Roy Acuff and Woody Guthrie recorded Titanic ballads, as did Ernest Stoneman, Frank Hutcheson as the last scene of the Titanic, and Blind Willie Johnson as God Moves on the Water. I didn't know that information. I mean, that seems pretty obvious in hindsight that they would not allow black people on the Titanic. That's some retribution. What I found really interesting about this back section that tells you about all the selections that are on the CDs, is that for a lot of these songs, you can also, it tells you about additional recordings in different styles. So for example, for When That Great Ship Went Down, we heard this version by William and Versie Smith, but it also lists additional recordings. For additional recordings of the Smiths, it tells you different places. And then other recorded versions and related songs, there's traditional American folk songs, there are songs that are specifically folk revival. It lists songs that are by country and string bands, blues, gospel, and rock, which I thought that was really cool. I don't know. I guess I never really see that. And also the amount of effort and like history that, you know, those who collected this need to know or collect in order to add that to this. I think it's so amazing. Like, I don't know, someone's probably listening and going, yeah, obviously, but to me, like, this is just fantastic. I wish I could bring this book outside of the station, because I would spend hours reading and going through everything in here. Alas, I cannot. Let's see. There's some pretty cool pictures in here of many of the artists that are listed. There are posters. This is an interesting one. It says, look, Victor Artist, A.P. Carter.
Excuse me. And the Carter family will give a musical program at... Oh, man. I can't read this. At Roseland Theater on Thursday, August 1st. The program is Morally Good. Admission 15 and 25 cents. AP Carter, Miss Spring, Virginia. I liked that. It was interesting. I gotta say, I am so excited to keep playing this because maybe potentially we'll probably get to the Blind Uncle Gaspard song. I think Delma Lockney's also on that one. Anyway, let's keep it going. These are going to be the last few tracks from the first collection, Volume 1, Ballads from this anthology. We've got Cassie Jones by Furry Lewis coming up. And I say let's keep going, shall we? Reset my CD here. There we are. Catch you in a minute. But yeah, this is KDVS Davis.

Put your head out the window, see my driver roll. Lord, some people said Mr. Casey couldn't run. Let me tell you what Mr. Casey had done. He left Memphis, was 49, got a Newport News. It was dinner time, what dinner time. Got Newport News, it was dinner time. I sold my gin, I sold the street. Police rummaged to my woman's gate. She come to the door, she nodded her head.

Having nothing losing with the 109. Casey said this ain't in mine. I run in glory if I make my time. Said all the passengers better keep yourself here. Now it's gonna shake like Cheney did, like Cheney did. I'm not gonna shake it like Cheney did. Mr. Case run his engine in the miles of place. Number 4 stabbed him in the face. The depth told Casey, well, you must leave town.

This morning I heard someone was dying. Mrs. K's chilling on his doorstep crying. Mama, mama, I can't keep from crying. Papa got killed on the serving line, on the serving line. Papa got killed on the serving line. Mama, mama, how can it be? Kill my father on the first degree. Children

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Tuesday morning, it looked like rain. Around the curve came a passing train. Under the bar lay the Casey Jones, good old Eastman.

skin. 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Had it written in the back of my shirt. Natural born Eastman don't have to work. Don't have to work. I'm a natural born Eastman, don't have to work.

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Pay him for a bushel and you don't get a peck. It's a hard times in the country, out on Penny's farm. George Penny Reynolds, they'll come into town with the hands in the pockets and the hair hanging down. Go in the store and the merchant will say, your mortgage is due and I'm

that concludes part one, volume one of the anthology of American folk music from Smithsonian Folkways, originally collected by Harry Smith. We have just heard the Carolina Tar Heels doing Got the Farmland Blues. We had the Mississippi Bowweevil Blues by the Masked Marvel. The Bentley Boys doing Down on Penny's Farm, and Cassie Jones by Furry Lewis. I really like Furry Lewis. I think also the name Furry is cool. anyway, I wanted to read a little bit more. I'm still not sure if I want to even start the second collection, and maybe do like first collection one Saturday, second on another Saturday, third on another Saturday, but I'm not sure because I don't have further music prepared for today. But of course I could whip something up, because I wanted to just keep going on this, but now I'm not so sure. I feel like it's been a good, like, hey, we've got one, let's wait until next time to start the second volume. But I will think about that as I am reading you this. This is by Lewis Chemnitzer. It is just about Harry Smith, and it's called The West Coast Record Collector. It's just a little section in this booklet. Panoramic Way, officially a street in Berkeley, was a concrete path and steps in the lower Berkeley Hills above the University of California campus, and 5 Panoramic Way was an unprepossessing green door in what looked like the basement of a house that I never really looked at. Standing in front of the door, one could see the Golden Gate Bridge, the Bay Bridge, and parts of Marin County Headlands and the Berkeley Flats. That's not out of the ordinary. At the time, as a 19-year-old freshman, I was living in a sub-sub-basement with no address and a breathtaking view of the bay from its little window. In 1946, when I was shipping out of Seattle, Harry Smith was a legend among record collectors and jazz and country music enthusiasts that I met. People had been introduced to Lumi Midwinter dances, which they called spirit dances, by Harry Smith. He'd introduced blues records collectors to Jimmy Rogers. He was reputed to have one of the finest, not the biggest, record collections that people knew. When he learned that I was going to attend UC Berkeley, Bill Erickson, a high school friend in Pasadena who played trumpet and piano, urged me to look him up. When I arrived at his door on a sunny afternoon in February 1948, he invited me in and told me to sit over there while he finished spraying his film. Little room, already crowded with bed, boxes serving as bookshelves and record shelves, boxes of things, piles of books and records, was festooned with yards of raw film adorned with little bits of masking tape in a subtly changing shapes and sizes. Harry had a little jar of cinema dye in one hand and a fixative atomizer in his mouth and blew the dye onto the film. This is what he told me later. At the time of first contact, his behavior was completely mysterious. His work was done for a while. He had to wait for the cinema dye to set before he could take off the little bits of masking tape, rearrange them, add some, remove some. Now we could talk about record collecting, blues, jazz, hillbilly music, gospel music. We shared a love for the records themselves, as well as the music that was encoded in them. The labels, the record jackets, the catalogs, and the announcements from the early 30s and before were sensual tokens of the eras, and we felt, saw, and smelled what the music was expressing. We also shared a sense of awe and discovery of beauty in the edge of something ineffable and profound around the music and its context. Harry communicated this to me, and of course the drugs helped a lot. Marijuana was the drug of choice, and benzedrine, carried on the blotters and over-the-counter inhalers, helped us stay up longer to learn more from the records. It's hard, 50 years later, to remember the order of business of those days. I was a dilatory student, more caught up in the music and record collecting and making sense out of what I was hearing than in the business of college. Harry was awesome. He presented a picture of total chaos and disorganization, but produced shimmering jewels of film. He was also a part of an artistic and intellectual world that I had not even known existed and had no way of appreciating. I think I spent more time with Harry than I did in school. We went to old stores looking for records.
One gold mine was in Richmond, an hour away by bus. Neither of us had much money, so our weekly trips were depended on the presence of cash. This little old store had shelves and shelves of records, all of them produced before 1930 and representing every style and tradition imaginable. And Harry knew them all. Yvette Gilbert, Torkel F. Scholander, Mexican police bands, street organs playing operatic airs, Italian bagpipes, Asturian bagpipes. Harry introduced me to a whole new world that I probably would have missed in a quest for blues and old-time country music. We would dream of getting enough money together to buy and store the whole store, but after 2 months of 5 to 10 records a trip, the store and its inventory disappeared without a trace. There were still a few thousand records to search, and they were all gone. Since I was very shy and very straight and very innocent, I'm sure that Harry was disappointed in me for not living up to his expectations. He once scolded me for reading while he was talking to Bertrand Bronson, who's consulting with Harry about the music of versions of child ballads performed by American hillbilly recording artists. But he recognized a willing ear, and the torrent of information, ideas, and gossip confused me and educated me. When I first met him, Harry was working an afternoon shift at Aramco in San Francisco, but he left that job soon after. He said that he didn't have to worry about money because he was set for unemployment compensation. He'd told them that his occupation was duck decoy painter and that they had to find him an equivalent job and they couldn't deny him the money. I think he really believed that, or at least he expected us to believe it. I used to meet him after work, and we would get high and go to jazz clubs or visit other record collectors, returning to Berkeley on the last E train. Two people were most often on our list: Bob Waller, who lived in the Monkey Block and had an eclectic collection that included blues, jazz, country music, flamenco, Arabic and African music, and Peter Tammany, a linguist who collected blues records as an example of speech usage and context. 30 years later, Peter Tammany was probably the last Irishman to live at 24th and York Streets in the heart of what is now a predominantly Latino district. On more than a few visits, Harry would wheedle a record out of Bob or Peter. He just wanted to borrow it for a few days. Harry was irresistible. The mark would hand over the record, knowing that he would never see it again. Sometimes he would trade a record, one that wasn't as valuable or interesting or was in worse condition. He did that with me also. One of the selections in his documentary anthology is mine, Middle Georgia Singing Convention No. 1, The Song of Love. His copy had a small check on the margin. My copy was in mint condition. He talked me into trading by convincing me that his collection was more important than mine because his was a research collection. Since he had already convinced me that his collection was more important than Peter's or Bob's, I couldn't argue. I'm sure that anybody who had any contact with him has a similar story. At the same time that Harry was immensely product-

I do believe I've made up my mind in that I will continue with the second volume titled Social Music. I will play that for my next folk show. I'm really excited to play Blind Uncle Gaspar. I really love him. And, you know, that makes me think I'll probably play some Frank Prophet. We've got 30 minutes left. I can play whatever I want. So I am going to keep us going with some Marissa Anderson in the background just while I collect some music to play for the rest of the show. My apologies if I sound, what's the word? I don't remember. The point is, I originally was going to play part of volume two, but I feel like it's kind of a waste to just start it. So we'll do it next week. All right. Let me re-cue this Marissa Anderson. You know, I'll even turn the turntable up so we can hear it all together. Yeah. Saturday Morning Folk Show. My name's Chickpea. I'll be looking around the station for a little wee bit. Here is some Marissa Anderson before I grab us some CDs.

0: And I just remembered that I've got some more messages to play for you, so I will do that, and then we will get into some of the stuff that I just grabbed. Thank you. Here are messages from the station to you.
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Oh, well. All right. Hello, hello, hello. We were just listening to John Fahey doing On the Sunny Side of the Ocean. Before that, we had Timber Tambor doing Demon Host. I love Timber Tambor. I reached out to them and I was like, will you send some CDs to the station, maybe? I got no response. But it's okay, because I really like Timber Tambor. And they're from Canada, so. Before that, we had Luisa Stancioff doing Emma. I hope I'm pronouncing that correctly. It could be Stancioff or Stancioff. That is from her release, When We Were Looking. It's in this digipack, like digisleeve, and I really like digisleeves. Apparently people don't, but I do. I think they're fun and cool and awesome. Someone wrote on here, Voice Like Honey, indie folk version of Lana Del Rey, which is an interesting thing to say, and I would not agree with as a Lana Del Rey non-fan. Anyway, I really liked that. I think I'm gonna play some Feist next, potentially. I really like Feist. They actually have a song with Timber Tambor called Homage, which I've played on this show quite a few times. It's on this CD called Arts and Crafts, which we do have in the station, which is awesome. But this is Train Song from Dark Was the Night, and that's what's happening. It's KDVS Davis, Saturday Morning Folk Show. I've got 13 minutes left, and thanks everyone who's been listening and who has called in and said nice things. Here's Train Song.

We are currently listening to Roses and Snow by Robbie Basho from Bashovia. Bashovia is my favorite album by him, and I think it's awesome. I don't know. Before that, we had A Different Time by Lowly from Window in the Woods. I'd never heard that song before. It was like, you know what, let me just play it. And then we had Feist with a Train Song from Dark Was the Night. I am going to end off with a track called Linger by May Powell. The name May Powell sounds really familiar. I'm not sure if I've heard her music before or played it, but I'm going to play it now. So again, this is Linger. Next week, next week is Birdie Bells. And then when I come back in 3 weeks, I will be continuing with the anthology of American folk music. We're going to listen to volume 2, which is Social Songs. So thanks for being here with me. It is Saturday Morning Folk Show, 50 years of folk music on KDBS. Here is Linger. Thank you, and goodbye.

KDVS 90.3 FM Davis. Welcome to the Prog Rock Palace. I'm your host, Marcus. Got to give a big shout out to Chickpea for the previous 3 hours of the Saturday Morning Folk Show. Excellent as always. All right, well, we're going to start off today's show with a guitarist, the famous Steve Howe, the guitarist with Yes, always has been. Well, actually, in the very beginning, it wasn't him, but he's pretty much, you know, the main dude, one of the main dudes of that band. He did a lot of solo work as well, so we're going to go to his 2003 album, Natural Timber. This is called Distant Seas on the Prog Rock Palace.

0: Nice symphonic prog from an outfit out of Austin, Texas. That is called 13 of Everything. And this was their third album called Time and Other Delusions. I really like this band. They've got a really good style. It's accessible and not overly complex. We heard King of Istanbul. It's got a pretty cool cover. It's got this big orange cat lounging in on a throne chair, wearing a crown. It's pretty cool. Yeah, great band. I really like them. Ahead of 13 of Everything, we had Caravan from their outstanding 1971 album called In the Land of Gray and Pink, and we heard Winter Wine from that album. Of course, we listened to the remastered version that Decca put out in 2019. It's actually a box set with everything up to about the early 80s. Oh, man, what a great package. It's just so deep. Started with Steve Howe on guitar with Distant Seas, and that's from his solo album called Natural Timber out of 2003. Well, welcome to the show. This is the Prog Rock Palace. I'm your host, Marcus, and myself and Jeffrey D are here every Saturday from 12 noon until 2 p.m. California time, bringing you progressive rock from all over the world and from the last 5 decades. It's amazing. Yeah, this stuff started out in the late 60s and has continued right on up through the present day, and we're getting some great music still here in 2026. We got some good concerts coming too. I'll talk about those in a little bit. Right now I got to play a couple of messages and I'll come back with some Riverside.
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and a very strong band. We're going to hear from their Love, Fear, and the Time Machine album from 2015. This is called Lost on the Proverb Palace.

0: That's an outfit called Gorashankar. We heard two tracks from them, Gripped by Fear and Insomnia. That came out in 2003. Really good symphonic style prog. Ahead of that was some Italian rock progressivo Italiano, RPI, with Le Orme, one of the most landmark albums or bands from that era. They were very instrumental in establishing progressive rock from Italy. One of the finest of all time. We heard La Porta Chiusa, which is The Closed Door. The album's called Uomo di Pizza, which is Ragdoll, and that came out in 1972 originally, but I played the from a box set of Le Orme, 11 discs from the 70s, early 80s. It was remastered in 2009, and man, it sounds so good. I just love Le Orme. Started with Riverside, band out of Poland, with Lost, and that's from their Love, Fear, and Time Machine album from 2015. The last with their guitarist up to that point. He passed away shortly after this album was made, but he was quickly replaced, and Riverside's just as strong as always. Well, you're listening to the Prog Rock Palace. I'm your host, Marcus. Thanks for joining me here today. Sure appreciate you listening. If you have any questions, comments, suggestions, requests, just want to talk prog, I'm down here at 530-754-5387. Got another quick message for you, and I'll come back with some Alan Holdsworth.
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0: One of the most prominent guitarists of all time, whether it be prog jazz fusion, is a guy named Alan Holdsworth, whom we lost way too soon, in my opinion. He was really active in the 1970s. You just saw him pop up everywhere on different people's albums because he was just such a go-to session kind of a guy. He learned quickly. He could sight read. He was amazing. I really miss him. Going to go back to 1976 for his first album, Velvet Darkness. We're going to hear Good Clean Filth on the Prog Rock Palace.

That's an outfit called Ermine's Way, and they're pretty new to me. I mean, even though they recorded this music back in 1976, I just recently discovered them. And, you know, going down one of my usual rabbit hole of discovery and research, and I came across them, never heard of them before, and I really like them. It's from an album called Opus Destroy from 76, an outfit in, I think it's a German label, called Kissing Spell, put that back out in 1996. It's a mixture of English and German musicians, and it's really unique sort of a sound. We heard a song called Past and Present. In the center there was an outfit called Planet X, and that's got a guy named Derek Sherinian on keyboards. It's got Tony McAlpin on guitar and Virgil Donati on drums. And then they had three guest musicians, Tom Kennedy, Jimmy Johnson, and Billy Sheehan doing the bass recordings on there. And we heard a song called Micronesia, and that's the second album they did called Moon Babies. Strong stuff. I've seen Derek Sherinian pop up here and there along with Tony as well. And Virgil Donati is just a madman on the drums. He's a studio musician and can play just about anything. Very well known throughout the industry. Started with Alan Holdsworth with Good Clean Filth, and that's from an album called Velvet Darkness from 76, and we heard a 1990 reissue of that. All right, well, I wanted to take a minute and announce some upcoming concerts. Our super fan Jan from San Fran sent me an update, and it's got some of the shows I didn't announce last weekend, so I thought I'd catch you up on that. The next one I don't think I mentioned before was the Musical Box, and they're coming Sunday, November 1st to the Regency Ballroom in San Francisco. They do Genesis covers, and they're one of the very best. Outside of Steve Hackett's rendition of Genesis Revisited, I would say Musical Box has to be a close contender. Claudio Simonetti's Goblin is coming. They're an Italian outfit, most well-known for doing movie soundtracks. They're coming to the Castro Theater in San Francisco on Tuesday, November 10th. Then we got The Resonance. That's a quirky band, but they still got a very loyal following. Been around a very long time. They'll be November 21st at the Palace of Fine Arts San Francisco, November 22nd at the Uptown Theater in Napa, and November 23rd at the Felton Music Hall in Felton. That would be an excellent place to see them. It's a very, very small theater and very intimate. Dweezil Zapp is coming. I'm definitely going to this one. That's Sunday, November 29th at the Castro Theater. He never disappoints. He's playing his dad's music, and the band is always spectacular and spot on. He's just as picky about his musicians as his dad was. So that, in my opinion, is a can't miss. And we also have Pineapple Thief coming December 9th at the August Hall in San Francisco. So there's some great Prague concerts coming up. I hope you can make some of them. Oh, there was one more. Beat is coming back around. Almost forgot about them. The lineup is Adrian Belew from King Crimson, Steve Vai, Tony Levin, and this time it's Terry Bozzio on drums. I guess Danny Carey, he's the drummer for Tool, couldn't complete the last tour. So they're coming back through Northern California again. They'll be at the Quarry Amphitheater in Santa Cruz, and that's on October 9th. And then October 10th, the next day, they'll be at the Blue Note in Napa. It's called the Napa Summer Sessions. We've been to that theater. It's a good open-air theater, good place to see them. And I hope you can make some of these shows because it's some really good stuff. These guys, everything I've got coming up here is really good and not to be missed. Okay, let's just go ahead and dive into the next set. I'm going to play some Tangerine Dream. This is one of the best albums they've ever done from 1976. It's called Stratosphere. And we're going to hear a track called Invisible Limits on the Prog Rock Palace.

some very nice progressive symphonic style, a little spacey, a little ambient. That's a band out of France called Pulsar. We heard the title track from their The Strands of the Future album. And that's a band I haven't heard of, I didn't know about until fairly recently. And just another one of those bands I found from diving into research. And they're really good. It's amazing stuff. From 1976, Musea reissued that in 1991. That was the version that we heard. In the center there was Isao Tomita, Japanese synthesist, one of the original ambient, original vintage equipment, you know, all analog and, you know, everything having to be precisely dialed in. Must have taken forever. That was The Hut of Baba Yaga from the Pictures at an Exhibition album, 1975. All of Tomita's music is still readily available if you're interested. I'm looking to complete my collection with a couple. Snowflakes Are Dancing would be one of them. But he did an album just about every like 9 to 12 months, so it's very productive, starting in around 1975 and running through the early 80s. And every one of them is really outstanding, highly recommended. Started with Tangerine Dream, and I switched out the track I was going to play because I had a little extra time. So I played Invisible Limits instead of The Big Sleep in Search of Hades, just in case you're interested. It's the fourth track from the album. So it's such an amazing band. They really broke ground with the analog synth sounds of the early 70s, one of the very first to do it. They're still around, but it's completely different people. And in fact, I think they're going to be coming up and doing a concert here pretty soon. Well, that's going to do it for the Prog Rock Palace. I've been your host, Marcus. Thanks very much for joining me here today. Please stay tuned for DJ Zenyatta with Panic on the Streets of London coming up at 2 o'clock. I'm going to play some announcements, and Jeff or D will be here next Saturday. I'll be back in 2 weeks. Thanks very much for listening, and I hope you have an excellent day.

0: Hi everyone, my name is Apollo and I'm the president of the Native American Pre-Law Association. Essentially, we are a club on campus that is dedicated to providing help to Native students as well as allies who are interested in working tribal and environmental law. Some of the things that we offer in the club would be the law school application process help, LSAT preparation, as well as Native speakers. We have our meetings every Monday at 5 p.m. at the Native Nest Conference Room, and we hope to see you all there.
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DJ Zenyatta here. 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Thank you so much for tuning in to KDBS Davis 90.3 FM. As has been the usual over the summer at this 2 o'clock hour on a Saturday, it is time for another episode of Panic on the Streets of London. I'm particularly excited about this episode because these past few weeks when I come in to do my show, before I start my show, I always do a little bit of digging in the rock vinyl section. Find whatever catches my eye, write it down, then I take a listen at home. And so I finally got some time to actually go through my list and pick out some songs I liked. And so we got a couple of deep cuts from deep in the station here that I'm looking forward to play. So that'll be coming up a little later in today. First things first, we got some Public Image LTD up next. So thank you so much for tuning in and listening to KDBS.

DJ Zenyatta here. Thank you so much for tuning in to Panic on the Streets of London here on KDVS Davis, 90.3 FM. We just had a pair of songs to start off today's show. And so to recap what we just heard, finishing off just a moment ago was Zombie, of course, by the Cranberries, off of their 1994 album, No Need to Argue. I will say I'm glad that 2026, for me personally, has finally been the year of the Cranberries. Of course, I've known some of their songs, their big hits like Dreams and Linger. I was aware of those. But this was the year where I finally decided to listen to some of their albums. And this one, No Need to Argue, was definitely a standout from their discography. Every song on there is great. No skips on that album. And I know this is a common one, but technically didn't chart here in the Billboard USA, so I was okay to play it. And so I knew I just had to play Zombie for you all. Just before that, as I mentioned earlier, I guess their full name of the band is Public Image Limited. So that's what I'll go with for the rest of today. But yeah, that was Public Image Limited. That was probably their biggest hit, Rise, released back in 1987. And they're being silly when they're naming the album that this came off of, because the album's name is literally just Album. Okay, so now that we're informed of what we had kicking off today's show, I'm going to dive into another block of music. This next block of music is going to be two really cool currents, in my opinion. So songs released within the past calendar year. And then we got our Smiths-related song of the day coming up after that. So I'll keep that one a surprise. But without further ado, let's jump into our next block of music.

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Thank you so much for tuning in to KDVS Davis 90.3 FM. You are currently listening to my show, Panic on the Streets of London. To recap what just finished playing off there. So that was David Bowie, but that was also our Smiths related song of the day. I'll explain that in just a minute after I tell you where this song came from. So this song, I Know It's Gonna Happen Someday, can be found off of David Bowie's album, Black Tie, White Noise, which was released back in 1993. And the writer of the song is none other than Morrissey, because this is a song that Morrissey originally recorded earlier that year, or the year before, in 1992, for his third studio album, Your Arsenal. And it's been funny thinking that this is a Morrissey song, because this is one of those few songs where it's actually uplifting and makes me feel a little inspired. And so, yeah, so it's kind of funny hearing that from Morrissey. He's not all doom and gloom, guys. So he is capable of writing sweet songs like these. Just before that, we heard our two currents. And so, I played these guys last week, but they're so good I had to bring it back again this week. Oh, let me see if I can remember how to pronounce the name. MacTavishkan, I believe is how you say it. They're that group from Sweden. They sound very much like the Sugar Cubes to me, which is part of the appeal to me. And that was their song Black Waters, which was released off of their album Glass and Bones from earlier this year. So yeah, so I already played two songs from this album as currents. And so feel free to check out this album if you like, because it's got some great stuff on here. I know I see like the little label, the tag from the label that gives you a little synopsis of the album. It says recommended if you like, of course, York, the Sugar Cubes, Susie and the Banshees. So if you're a fan of any of those bands, then MacTavishkan might be something for you to check out. Just before that, we heard another lovely current. That was Shape of an Angel by MX Lonely off of their album All Monsters, which was released earlier this year as well. And these guys are from Brooklyn, and again, another cool band making new music for you to check out if you're interested in that. Okay,

in the S section, in the vinyl section, because a lot of my favorite bands start with the letter S. We got The Smiths, Simple Minds, Soda Stereo, Soft Cell. I can go on and on. Lots of great bands with the letter S. So I was digging through there, and I saw these guys, The Silencers, and they looked interesting and in a good way. And I thought they would have some good stuff, and I was right. I took a listen to this album. It's an album that I really enjoy. I really recommend this album. It's called A Letter from St. Paul. And again, the band is The Silencers. The song I'm playing is the second track off of Side A. It's called I Can't Cry. And it was released back in 1987.

Welcome back. DJ Zenata here. You're tuned in to Panic on the Streets of London here on KDVS Davis 90.3 FM. Wrapping up that block of music right there, that real nice mellow block we had, was Skywriting by The Bible off of their 1988 album Eureka. Just before that was Deacon Blue, a band that I've been getting into more recently. That was their song Loaded off of their 1987 album Rain Town. And just a couple of cool, nice notes about Deacon Blue. They're a group from Scotland. I'm not like super well versed in their discography quite yet. Right now, I'm still kind of latched on to a couple of their hit songs I just can't stop listening to. I love, of course, Dignity, which is also on this album, and Real Gone Kid. I played that one a couple weeks ago, actually. And yeah, these guys, they have just nice, in my opinion, just nice, very nice feel-good music. They always have good energy to their music, so it's hard to feel sad when you're listening to Deacon Blue. I don't know, it's kind of tying back to last week's show. You guys surprised me. I was pretty happy to hear there's lots of Heaven 17 fans here in California, here in the Davis area. That made me pretty happy, all you guys calling in. And so I'm curious if there's any Deacon Blue fans out here, because these are a group that don't seem to have charted really at all here in the U.S., which is kind of funny when you think about how the lead singer, Ricky Ross, he's actually a big fan of like the American like country music, like Americana music. Like he even has his own radio show for like BBC Scotland called Another Country, where he just plays like all like Americana music. So it's kind of funny. I appreciate these guys. I hope there's some others over here as well. I'm sure there are. Another couple cool notes about Deacon Blue and Ricky Ross. Fun fact, the lead singer, Ricky Ross, he was a teacher before he formed Deacon Blue, and then his music career took off. So shout out to all the teachers in the audience. You are amazing. And then I guess moving on from the little Deacon Blue spiel, kicking that block of music off right there, we had The Silencers. As I mentioned, this was I Can't Cry off of their album A Letter from St. Paul, which was released in 1987. I'm a big fan of this album. I listened to it in full a couple days ago, finally got around to that. I thought it was really nice, just really nice guitar melodies, really nice songwriting. Apparently, somebody at the station doesn't agree with me, because I saw somebody wrote on the label of our copy here at the station, they were underneath the name The Silencers, they wrote, "Somebody silence these guys, blah." So it sounds like they weren't a fan, but I'm a fan, so do what you want. But if you like, these guys are worth a listen, in my opinion. They got some really nice music, regardless of what that person wrote on the record. Okay, so we got another block of music before our halfway break, and we're going to keep the mellow mood going on. We got a classic, we got Roxy Music coming up next.

0: DJ Zenyatta here. Thank you so much for tuning in to KDVS Davis 90.3 FM. We've reached the halfway point of my show, Panic on the Streets of London. And so I'm going to recap what we just heard, finishing up that block of music right there. And then we'll skip to a couple of announcements from the station and just some general messages, keeping up to date on what's happening in the Sacramento Davis area. And then we'll get right back to the music in just a minute. So finishing up right there, we heard The Hitcher by Then Jericho off of their debut album, First, The Sound of Music, which was released back in 1987. Just before that, we heard Best Kept Secret by China Crisis off their 1986 album, What Price Paradise. And then kicking things off, as mentioned earlier, we had Roxy Music and their classic album, Avalon. The song was Take a Chance with Me off of their album, Avalon, that was released back in 1982. Okay. Halfway point, that means it's entertainment calendar time. So I'm going to probably focus on more of the music events hanging out in the area. But before I get to that, just a reminder, every Saturday from 10 a.m. to noon, we have the anti-Trump, anti-ICE rally at the corner of Greenback Lane and Sunrise Boulevard. There's snacks, drinks. If you'd like, bring signs, whatever messages you want to convey. And then really it's all about solidarity and then just standing up to injustice together. So basically every Saturday from 10 a.m. to noon at the corner of Greenback Lane and Sunrise Boulevard, you can find the anti-Trump, anti-ICE rally. Now kind of going towards music events and local shows, it looks like later today at 7:30 p.m. to 10:45 p.m. at the Fair Oaks Performing Arts Center, located on 7991 California Avenue in Fair Oaks, California. We have a couple of bands playing, one of them highly recommended by DJ Dog Juice, those bands being Dirty Cello and Ginger Molasses. Looks like this is an all-ages show, so feel free to check that out if you like. For the 21 and up crowd, it looks like there's a 90s night at the Torch Club in Sacramento, California. It looks like they got quite a few local bands, and they're promising trivia and prizes. And so, as the tagline here goes, snap back to a time of flannels, baggy jeans, cutoff jeans, and when our parents are proud of us. Oh, and better music. Even though I am an 80s fan, I do like the 90s as well, so definitely check that out if that's something that appeals to you. I'll have to ask them when they're doing their 80s night, though. Kind of going later, next, let's jump into next week. It looks like we have on Thursday, August 27th. This is a bit of a distance, but in Reno, Nevada, there is the Art in Paradise Workshop. And so that's hosted by the Holland Project. So feel free to check that out if you like. Get a little artsy there. Sounds fun. And then looks like let's find one more event coming up. Let's find one a little farther out so we have time to plan. How about, let's see. It looks like on Friday, August 28th, in Rockland, California. Looks like there's a show from 6 p.m. all the way to 11 p.m. by iSout++. I hope that's how I pronounce it. As you know, I'm not very good at pronouncing band names. That's being held at the Audio Nerd. To reiterate, that's located in Rockland, California. So another cool local show you could check out. And this is another one of those all-ages shows. So I think hopefully that's enough. Gives you a good idea of what's going on locally, farther out in Reno, today, and then even further out to next week. So that's a nice sampling. And of course, we'll hear plenty more events next time. So I'm not going to delay this any further. I'm going to play a couple of messages from our station, and then we're going to jump right back to the 80s music. So again, thank you so much for tuning in to KDVS Davis 90.3 FM. This is DJ Zenyatta and Panic on the Streets of London.
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Thank you so much for tuning in to KDVS Davis, 90.3 FM. This is Panic on the Streets of London. Just wrapping up right there, one of my favorite bands ever, Soda Stereo. That was from their debut album of the same name, Soda Stereo, released back in 1984. That was Dietéticos. And then just before that, we heard Skids and their song Into the Valley off of their 1979 album, Scared to Dance. And if you thought while listening to this song that they sound a bit like Big Country, then good ears, because Skids, one of the members, founding members of Skids, was Stuart Adamson, who is the guitarist and the singer of Big Country. This, of course, 1979, this, of course, predates Big Country, so eventually he left Skids and went on to form Big Country, another band I adore. Just before that, we heard Cactus World News, a band from Ireland. That was their song Worlds Apart off of their 1986 album Urban Beaches. And before that, here's another song that I found just by doing some digging through the records here at the station. This was Voices by the group Passion Puppets off their 1983 album Beyond the Pale. Okay, and then speaking of doing some digging here at the station, again, I found another group, or not a group, this is a solo artist, and this one's a bit of a long song, but I thought it was a nice little groovy song. It's called Copyright on Love by this person named Bobby Stewart, and I found the 12-inch single while going through the station. Never heard of this guy before, but I wrote the name down, and I took a listen. I thought it was nice and groovy, so that's what we're going to be hearing for the next 5 or 6 minutes or so. I hope you enjoy.

DJ Zenyatta here. Thank you so much for tuning in to Panic on the Streets of London here on KDVS Davis 90.3 FM. We have less than 50 minutes left for today, so I think that means we'll probably get in one more block of music, and I'll probably leave you with an instrumental. So I'll recap what we heard first, and then I'll just give you a little preview of what's coming up next. So first things first, just finishing off like 10 seconds ago, we heard Lover Come Back to Me by Dead or Alive off of their 1985 album Youthquake. Just before that, we heard some Duran Duran. That was Hold Back the Rain off of their 1982 album Rio. Just before that, we heard one of my favorites from Wham. That was Young Guns Go For It off of their debut album Fantastic from 1983. And then setting the tone for that very dance-oriented block of music right there, we had Copyright on Love, the long version remixed by Jellybean Benitez. This was released back in 1983. And I was playing it off of the 12-inch single that we happened to have at the station. That's how I found the song in the first place. And the artist was Bobby Stewart. Okay, so just in case I don't have a chance to get back on air to back rap, I'm going to do some front rapping and just let you know what's coming up next. So up next, we got Cutting Crew, Life in a Dangerous Time, off of their 1986 album Broadcast. I'm sure everybody knows them, this band Cutting Crew, for their song I Just Died in Your Arms Tonight, but these guys are so much more than that. They got lots of great songs on this album, so that's what my job's here for. I'm here to point out some of the other songs that get overlooked. So Life in a Dangerous Time is a good one. Right after that, we're going to hear some Peter Gabriel. We got Red Rain off of his classic album So, released back in 1986. And then depending on how much time we have left, maybe I'll play an instrumental by Visage called Whispers off of their 1982 album, The Anvil. We shall see. Anyways, thank you so much for tuning in to KDVS Davis 90.3 FM. I'm going to get right to it. Let's see how much we can fit in today.

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0: 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Parental discretion is advised. The views contained in this hour may not reflect the views of KDVS, KDVS sponsors, or the University of California.
1: Golly gee willikers! Man, that sucks!
2: 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Cumbia 7.

We all know bicycles are a very convenient mode of transportation here in Davis. 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
1: Do you want to be a DJ on the radio? 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That's January, April, July, and late September. You will be fully trained over 6 to 8 weeks, then complete volunteer hours, spend some time in studio, and take a written test. After that, you can apply for a show for the next quarter. Being a DJ on the radio changed my life. Maybe it will change yours, too. 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

0: Step into the lush Botanical Conservatory right here on the UC Davis campus, a living library that started in 1959 of nearly 4,000 plant species, from the critically endangered to the downright bizarre. We've always been dedicated to the conservation of plant species, including cacti, succulents, orchids, cycads, water lilies, carnivorous plants, and so much more. At the moment, we are still operating under our normal hours, allowing visitors, labs, and discussions to observe, touch, and smell all our unique and fascinating plants, for free, as it's always been. 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If you'd like to visit, our hours of operation are from 9 a.m. to 4 p.m., Monday through Friday. 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
1: ¿Se imagina no poder recordar los nombres de la gente que ha conocido toda su vida o sentirse perdido en un lugar familiar? 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Infórmese. Llame al 1-800-438-4380 y solicite en español el folleto gratuito sobre esta enfermedad, porque nunca está de más estar bien preparado. 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Llame al 1-800-438-4380.